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0: Coming up next.
1: When it comes to weddings, I feel like we're at a time now. So many people just want to elope and keep it easy and move and travel. But our listener, Jason, no. He wants the opposite. He wants big wedding. But his fiance wants the exact opposite. He's looking for some perspective. We're going to try and help out. Serena has the DM that Jason sent us, so we'll read it and discuss. Listener therapy is next on Tino Cochino Radio.
2: Yeah.
3: Yes.

0: I feel like back in the day, big weddings were a thing, but now a ton of people just want to kind of elope or just go travel or do whatever. So I you don't hear about these extravagant weddings other than Taylor Swift. Like, what's the last big wedding you heard about, right?
1: Yeah, that was next level.
0: Our listener Jason reached out because he wants a big wedding, but his fiance just wants to elope. Let's have Serena read the DM that Jason sent. We'll talk all about it. It's listener therapy. 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
2: My fiance and I can't agree about our wedding, and it's starting to drive me crazy. I come from a big family, so I always thought my wedding would be a big thing with everyone there celebrating. My wife has almost no family, and she just wants to elope at a courthouse and be done with it. She said we could have a small party for friends and family at a different time, but she wants something intimate for our actual wedding. This is so important to me that I don't feel like I should compromise since you only get married once. So I don't understand why she just can't go with it.
0: Man, just let your wife do what she wants.
3: Well, that's how it's gonna be, so you might as well start
0: like
3: now.
0: It's gonna be cheaper. You're gonna save the money. You can use it for other things or an amazing honeymoon. This is a win. You're making this complicated.
2: I mean, maybe they could do both though. Like, you could still elope and then that's like your intimate, you know, like time for each other. And then you could still do like, I don't know if like you want to do a church thing or whatever, but like, you know, later on. And save to have, I guess, have that big wedding.
3: It sounds like that's kind of what she's offering. Like, mm-hmm. We'll go to the courthouse and then we'll throw a party. You can throw a party anywhere. Go to a park to make it cheap. You don't want to go into debt, I don't think, when you start off your relationship, start off your new life.
4: But what if he's traditional? Like, what if he has a big family? Then that kind of really matters to him. And also, it shouldn't just matter what the girl wants when it comes to a marriage or a wedding. Because it's both parties. It's the guy and the girl.
0: And Nicasio's wedding, he's going to be the princess.
4: Yeah. I'm going to have the dress.
0: She's gonna feed him the cake.
3: Oh, are you going to have a garter belt?
4: We will feed each other cakes.
3: Okay.
0: I bet.
3: I believe.
0: Cakes. All right. We will take it to the phones and see how Heather would handle this. Next.
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0: All right, so our Tino Cochino Radio listener, Jason, wants to have a really big wedding, but his fiance just wants to elope and keep it simple. Mm-hmm. Let's talk to Heather. What's it sound like to you? What would you do? How would you handle it?
1: I think it's a hard decision, but I know family to me is super important. So I would really say compromise. Like, say maybe, for instance, maybe have a big wedding and a smaller party, or vice versa. Have, like, just, like, the immediate family for the wedding and then throw the big party later, you know?
0: That's my thing. Least, like, I agree with you 1,000%. Do the minimal thing just for you guys. Yep. And then, yeah, throw the party for everyone. It's a win-win.
1: Yeah, for sure. And it's at least have, like, the immediate family at the wedding. Like, you know, the parents and, like, sister and all that. And then throw the big party for our friends, family, and everything. But at least you have, like, the immediate family there, you know?
2: Whenever you get a divorce, you don't really have to look back and regret everything. You know,
0: have a big party for the divorce.
3: Gosh.
0: I'm about to.
2: Yeah, yeah. There he is.
1: That's great.
0: I appreciate you, Heather. Coming up next, Tea Time Celebrity Gossip. Yeah. We're talking T.I. Renewing his vows in Jamaica with his lovely wife, Tiny.
3: So
0: I love
3: sweet.
0: It. Next.
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0: I did not know that T.I. and Tiny just renewed their vows, but apparently they did. Good in Jamaica, man. Oh, yeah, we love Jamaica. Let's talk all about it, man. It's Tino Cochino Radio. It's tea time. What's happening, Serena?
1: So Tiny actually posted the video, and what T.I. had to tell her, it was just so beautiful.
2: It is in my belief, in my heart, that I feel God puts every soul here on earth with a purpose and a partner. It is our job to find both. Now, sometimes people find their purpose but search forever for their partner. Sometimes people find their partner have to sacrifice their purpose. I was blessed with both, and I appreciate the blessings that have been bestowed upon me in abundance by way of love and respect and loyalty and children and time and nurturing.
0: How do your husband's vows compare to what T.I. had to say, Serena?
1: Oh, my husband, he is great with words. So he is. And he made me cry, and he just talked about everything too, about, you know, just like the journey of the challenges to get us to where we were, and just like the love that we have, the family that we built. I mean, it's kind of similar to T.I. just
0: he
1: in
0: said
1: his own
0: all
1: words.
0: That? I was there. I don't remember.
1: We had a first look.
3: He was probably drunk.
0: Oh, gotcha. Mm-hmm.
1: Yeah, we had a first look.
0: This is interesting, man. Stay-at-home boyfriends are becoming more common across the U.S., baby.
3: Ooh, I've been trying to tell you why.
0: We're going to talk all about it next. I'm down for this.
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5: Yeah. Yes.

0: Let's talk stay-at-home boyfriends, because apparently they're becoming more common across the U.S. as women now outnumber men in payroll jobs.
1: Ooh. That's cap.
0: It says, as of early 2026, women hold more payroll jobs than men in the U.S. for only the third time in modern history. Mm-hmm. Unlike previous short-term shifts during the Great Recession and the COVID-19 pandemic, many economists... Is that how you say it? Economists?
2: Economists.
1: Oh, my God.
2: That took me a second.
0: I only went to high school.
1: Believe
0: that this could be more long-lasting. The numbers behind the trend are significant. Over the past 12 months, men experienced a net loss of approximately 142,000 jobs, while women gained around 298,000 jobs.
2: Wow.
0: And since February 2024, nearly two-thirds of all newly created jobs have gone to women.
2: Good for women.
3: And it has a lot to do because the growing careers are like healthcare, education, social services, and that's where a lot of women like go to school for, and it's lacking, you know, like men.
2: Right. So are women cool with their boyfriends being stay-at-home boyfriends?
4: I bet you not.
0: Well, that's the thing. Why, if we're in this alpha world, I'm not being negative, I'm being real. If we're in this alpha world where girls are like, I'm the leader, I'm the, then let me stay home.
2: Yeah.
4: Yeah.
3: I don't think that you actually can comprehend all the work that stay-at-home parents do take on. Yeah.
0: If you don't have kids, what is so hard about it? Bro, my life breezes by.
2: I'm so jealous.
0: I have no complaints at home. Things are good. Like, I don't know. What are we talking about?
2: Yeah, because there's no messes to clean. You just got to dust a little
0: bit. I pick up after myself. After I eat, I wash out the dish or I throw it in the dishwasher.
2: One dish.
0: Mm-hmm. Yeah.
2: Oh, it's insane.
4: Yeah, and you don't even got to do that. You just get paper plates.
0: Oh, yeah, better. Oh, wow. I have a whole stack of paper plates and red cups.
4: Bro.
0: You guys are complicating your lives. You have kids.
2: It's too late for me.
5: Coming up next.
0: So I just dropped a new comedy clip on my YouTube. I would love for you guys to check it out. It talks about the worst guys' night I ever experienced. And we'll talk more about it next.
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0: fading. So I've been on this comedy journey for like 2 years now. I'm having a blast. I'm putting out clips all the time on Instagram and TikTok, and things are good. But I'm going to start putting out more long-form content and growing my YouTube. So I've been doing that. I put out my first 10 minutes from the Love Bomb Comedy Tour, which is called Dating in Your 40 Sucks. Mm-hmm. I just put out a new clip, which I would love you to go watch, YouTube, at Tino Cochino. And it's basically talking about the worst guy's night ever. And when I was going through my divorce, like, or I'm still am, but like at the, it's almost done. But at the beginning of it, I was very out of it. And I was like, dude, I don't want to go anywhere. I don't want to see anyone. And my Gen Z buddy, Kalen, was like, man, we're going to go have a guy's night. I'm like, all right, cool. Let's do it. And bro, like the place he took me to, it looked like it was bright lights everywhere.
1: Uh-huh.
0: And like paintings. Like it didn't feel like a club. It felt like
2: a waffle house.
0: Like an autistic farmer's market.
2: Oh, wow. Yeah.
0: And I'm ordering like a Jack and Coke, trying to keep it chill. And I swear to you, the drink that Kalen ordered was a non-alcoholic spritzer with hints of lavender. And I'm like, bro, what are we doing?
3: What is that?
0: This was his idea of a good guy's night. And I appreciate the effort of it, but it was horrible. So I would love you to check out the full clip and just get the entire experience at how I lived it. Go to my YouTube. It's at Tino Cochino. Watch the clip, share it, leave a comment, subscribe. I would greatly appreciate it. And come to a show too. I'm on tour, man. Go to my website for dates, TinoCochino.com.
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1: But yeah, I met somebody at a comedy show and they've just taken it to another level
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0: All right, so this is Tino Cochino. What's up? What's up? What's popping? What's popping? Hope you're having a phenomenal day. I am good, but I've been going through a weirdness on Instagram a little bit. And this just shows me the dating world of 2026. Again, this is part of the reason why I started my podcast, Laugh at Love, because sometimes that's all you can do is just laugh at the situations that you're presented. So I had a comedy show a while back, maybe a month and a half ago. After the show, we always do a meet and greet. This one person comes up and very quick, hey, it was a great show. I had so much fun. I was like, oh, dope. Follow me on Instagram. I'll be posting more dates coming up soon. Okay, great. What is it? I gave my Instagram. That was that.
1: That's probably how you interact with most
0: everybody.
1: Yeah. Audience members.
0: So I received a couple messages that were interesting. The first one was pictures. They weren't nude or anything like that, but it was just like a selfie.
1: Mm-hmm. Okay.
0: And the first message said something to pique your curiosity.
1: Oh, no.
0: I might be a little toxic, but it keeps things interesting.
1: How did she spell pique?
0: You're a beautiful masterpiece, that's but true. So am I.
2: Oh, God. I mean, it was a nice message.
0: I mean, as soon as you see I'm a little toxic, that's the waving red flag. And so I didn't respond.
1: Okay.
0: I'm just like, I didn't want to engage with that because I feel like that would send the wrong signal.
1: But it shows that you read it, right?
0: I guess.
1: Yeah.
0: So then it says, I want you to see a side of me that many don't get to see. When I like someone, I enjoy sending pictures and videos because it's something I love doing. I think it's important for people to see all of me. To be clear, I can like you and still walk away. And so then I'm like, well, nothing happened for you to walk away from. Like in my mind, yeah. Right?
2: Uh-huh.
0: And so I'm like, well, I'm not going to respond to that.
1: Yeah.
0: So I left it alone. Then a couple days go by, I get another one. I'm so much more than just a pretty face with a nice body, but no one ever tries to get to know me. I should be the definition of don't judge a book by the cover.
3: She sounds like a
2: keeper.
3: You're
2: a woman in 2026. Like, you know, people are sending you unsolicited pictures. Oh, and yeah.
0: This is what it feels like. Ladies, I'm sorry.
1: It's been flipped.
0: I got another one that said, listen, I just thought it was important for me to let you know that I'm not playing games. And I'm scared that I don't know what I'm doing because I've been hurt a lot. So I'm just taking a different approach than what I normally do in hopes of better outcomes for all. Mm. I'm still learning to balance empathy and self-empowerment. Take care.
1: Hey.
3: Where's the problem in all this?
0: What are you talking about? I haven't responded to one message and the conversation continues.
3: I know, but it's just like, those are, I don't know. It's just good vibes.
2: I feel like you have mentioned on air before that you would like to be, you know, like hit on.
0: The fact you guys are on her side is crazy to me.
1: I don't see you guys.
0: The next message says, listen, there's nothing wrong with you wanting to have fun or live in the moment.
3: Oh.
0: But be mindful when your passion activates the love within that other person. It's not a light switch. Man,
3: they say God sent you people for a certain reason.
0: And so finally, after all of that, I decided to respond.
1: Oh, no.
0: I will share my response with you next.
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2: Yes.

God, how uplifting and inspiring you've been for me for all this time. And I love you, and no one is freaking funnier or smarter.

0: So if you're just tuning in, I was sharing some DMs that I got from somebody that I met at a comedy show recently, and there was nothing, you know, next level about it. It was a quick meet and greet after a show. Hey, follow me on Instagram because I'll be posting more dates. All right, cool, blah, blah, that's it. Mm-hmm. And the DMs were kind of next level. Like, one of the last ones that I received, and keep in mind, I received maybe 7 to 8 messages, and finally, just, I was not responding.
1: To any of them?
0: Nothing.
1: Right.
0: And they just kept coming in. The last one that I received said, I'm not innocent. I chose to stay for this long knowing what it was. I apologize for not coming to a conclusion sooner.
1: What?
0: Indifference doesn't have to be negative. You showed me that I could be soft and gentle. Your patience and presence gave me the safety I needed to stand strong in who I am. I appreciate you that much more for softening my heart. I enjoyed giving to you. It came naturally. Maybe one day if things align, we can try again. She gave me nothing. She gave me nothing.
1: Actually, you gave her nothing.
0: Bro, I gave her laughs at the comedy show.
1: Yeah,
0: guys, you see what happens if you come to my shows, you fall in love. That's how good I am. God. So I finally responded. I finally said, I got to say something because this is just getting too out there. My response might have been harsh.
1: But you have to be with that kind.
0: I just said, what are you talking about? We only met for 5 minutes at the club. Are you sure you're talking to the right person?
1: Oh.
0: I legit have no idea about anything you're referring to.
1: Okay. Mm-hmm.
0: She said, if you don't understand me now, then you definitely won't understand my explanation. I don't want you thinking I'm even weirder than you already think I am. I apologize for any confusion. No worries. Won't bother you anymore.
1: Oh.
0: And I was like, okay, well, there we go. Yesterday. I won't explain what I meant, but I will explain that feeling misunderstood is triggering for me. Growing up until this day, I've never been understood, and I've been shamed for being myself. And your response implied that I was not in my right mind, which I know is not true. I don't like to leave things unfinished or people guessing too much. I still didn't respond. She responds again. I don't like being a bitch, but if you still don't understand, I guess I can dumb it down for you. I took your message as you calling me crazy.
2: Oh my gosh.
0: I just responded because I'm like, okay, now it's getting crazy. I don't know what's going to happen. I just said, listen, no one thinks you're crazy.
1: Right.
0: Take care.
2: And did you block her?
0: I restricted her and she liked it.
1: Yeah.
0: Whatever it is, I hope she finds, you know, peace, but just not with me.
1: Right.
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0: For all my parents out there, how do you actually know if your teen is depressed or just moody? I want to share some of this article with you next.
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0: So how do you actually know if your teen is depressed or just moody? It's Tino Cochino Radio. We came across this article. Serena's going to tell us all about it.
1: Yeah. So if they're moody, you know, like that's normal for teens. But depression, it's different because it sticks around. So instead of a bad day, this could last for weeks and start to affect everyday life. And some of the signs include becoming unusually irritable or angry for an extended period, pulling away from friends and family, losing interest in activities they used to love, complaining of frequent headaches or stomach aches with no clear medical cause, and then changes in school performance, sleep, or daily routine.
0: Matt, your kid is 13. Has he ever had like a moment or a phase that had you worried?
2: Oh, yeah, his entire life. My son has acted like a teenager since he was about 3 years old, and I blame the introduction of the iPad. His uncle got him an iPad when he was two, and I was against it then, and it's just been this whole downhill thing of screens and addiction.
0: From outside looking in, you operate under stress. Do you think he sees that?
3: That's a good question.
2: Yeah, I think about that too. Like, I'm not the best role model as far as how to conduct your life in a stress-free manner.
0: Yeah, like Serena said, when she walked in today, her hands were full. She hadn't even sat down yet. You're like, what are we behind on? We gotta figure it out. And she's like, I haven't even sat down yet.
2: That's Cap, Serena. I said, hey, did we do this
1: segment? No, that is not like how you said. Oh, your eyes are wide. Your head snapped.
2: Yeah. I just have wide eyes. Jeez, Serena.
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0: There is bad news for all my dudes out there who actually lift at the gym. And in our notes, our producer Matt put in parentheses, Nicasio, safe from this. But apparently your male body part gets smaller after working out. Let's talk more about it.
4: Tino Cochino Radio. Kiss.

0: bad news for guys who actually lift at the gym. Your body part, you know.
1: That one.
0: It gets smaller after working out. We're going to go to Matt, who has... Who has first-hand experience in this?
2: I do lift.
3: What if it was small before?
2: We might have to bleep this, but this phenomenon has a name. It's called gym p***.
0: Yeah, we'll bleep that.
2: Okay. So it's a temporary thing. During intense exercise, blood flow is redirected to working muscles and vital organs, causing that part of your body, your member, to temporarily retract or appear smaller. It's most common after cardio and heavy lifting, but the effect is harmless and short-lived. For most men, normal appearance returns within minutes. For Nicasio, he couldn't really tell either way. So he's good.
3: I don't know if I believe this study, because I do lift, and my stuff's normal.
2: That's what I'm saying. Normal for you is still like, you know.
0: Here's what's funny. A couple weeks ago at the gym, I had a really good session. I felt good, but I didn't look at anything because I had shorts and stuff on.
2: Yeah.
0: But I felt numb down there.
2: Me too.
0: And I was like, whoa, what is this, bro? I got scared, bro. I was like, oh my God, is this because I'm about to be 40? Is it what's happening?
2: Maybe it was a hernia.
0: I don't know.
4: Or it was shrinking in that moment.
2: That happens to me on the exercise bike. Like, it'll go numb on the exercise bike. Has that ever happened to you? Because
0: mine was while I was lifting.
2: Oh man,
0: is there anything like this for girls, Serena? Like, does any part of your body ever feel weird when you work out?
4: No, but I've read before and I've seen like on TikTok where girls post, but when they're doing like a leg workout, that they actually like climax.
0: Oh wow!
4: And I guess like that's a thing.
0: How was the gym today?
5: Oh my God!
0: Radio. 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I got two that I'm very proud of. I want to talk about them with you next and hopefully make you a listener, baby. Hang out.
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16: 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Kiss.

0: run that shit back, I'm stylish. Talk big t-shirt, Billy. Watch on my wrist, but I want that diamond. Talk crazy when I pull up in sight. Mile high, run that shit back, I'm stylish. Talk big t-shirt, Billy. Watch on my wrist, but I want that diamond. Talk crazy when I pull up in sight. Mile high, the first class, I'm the pilot.
1: We're in the world of podcasts, man. So if you're looking for something to listen to, binge, stream, whatever, while you're on the road, I got you, man. I got two podcasts that I'm very happy about right now. One of them is called Is Anyone Listening?, where I sit down and I just talk with people that I find interesting. A ton of comedians, different celebrities, actors, musicians, whatever. I mean, everybody from Will.i.am and George Lopez to Bill Nye the Science Guy. Like, all kinds of different people. It's just conversations about life and struggles and ups and downs, and it's really dope. I feel like it's a good listen. It's not too long. They're anywhere from 30 to 45 minutes. So we drop one of those a week. Also, I have a new podcast. We're about, I think, 15, 16 episodes in. It's called Laugh at Love, where basically I'm just kind of dissecting the dating world of 2026 and talking about horrible dating experiences and why it's so bad. And I have a lot of people reaching out, sharing their dating horror stories. One cool thing, I had someone reach out. They're like, yo, dating is trash, but I finally found my person. So just like let people know that it gets better. Mm-hmm. And I feel like sometimes people don't get that reassurance, because when you just keep going on bad date after bad date after bad date, you start to feel like, ugh.
2: I can't imagine, because like I said, a lot of my friends are single and it's been, I mean, years, and they tell me about their dates. I'm like, oh my God, like, yeah, run. So
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3: All right, baby, are you smarter than Ocasio, man? Woo! We've been playing this game for what, damn near 10 years now.
4: Yeah.
3: We got to get rid of it soon.
4: It's a staple. Yes.
3: But listen, you guys, it's a guaranteed way for you to win, man. We got tickets for everything. All you got to do is think carefully and answer the following question.
4: Which artist proudly calls himself a self-proclaimed microwave chef who claims to make the best quick microwave meals on the planet? Is it A, Nelly, B, Chris Brown, or C, Lil Dicky?
3: We have Francisco on the line. He's excited. He is ready to play. We'll find out if he's smarter than Ocasio or not. Next.
2: 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Kiss.

0: Are you smarter than Nicasio? Francisco thinks he is. Francisco, what's popping? How you doing today?
1: I'm
0: good, bro. We're going to play this game. It's so easy. You get a question. You get multiple choice answers. You pick the right one, you win, okay?
1: Okay.
2: Which artist proudly calls himself a self-proclaimed microwave chef who claims to make the best quick microwave meals on the planet? Is it A, Nelly, B, Chris Brown, or C, Lil Dicky?
1: C.
2: Lil Dicky, it's not.
0: Not Lil Dicky. It's all right. You get another shot, man. You got A?
2: Nelly or B, Chris Brown?
1: A.
2: Oh, A, Nelly it is.
0: It's Nelly. Woo! Nelly's king of the microwave, baby.
3: Can't cook.
0: Bro, what's your go-to microwave dish?
1: My favorite, I do the hot pockets.
0: You go pepperoni, ham and cheese? What's the vibe?
1: Oh, the ham and cheese, bro.
0: There we go. Damn. Come on, baby. Coming up next, dude, we're talking a new study that was based around happy people. They studied them for 40 years, and there are 8 things that were big takeaways when it comes to the quality of life. We'll share them with you next.
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0: All right, so after studying happy people for 40 years, there are 8 things affecting the quality of life. It's Tino Cochino Radio. 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
1: Number 1, commute distance. Long travel times drain your free time and energy.
0: Long distance relationships suck.
1: But this is not even that. This is your commute to work or whatever.
0: Oh!
1: Commute distance.
2: Yeah. You know what commute means, Tino?
0: I guess not.
1: It's driving. There you go. We learned something today.
0: Number 2.
1: Daily media diet is what they're calling it. What you scroll and watch trains your baseline mindset, meaning negative feeds foster stress while constructive content promotes growth.
0: Number 3.
1: Your sleep foundation. Consistent restorative rest acts as the core pillar, enabling physical and mental resilience.
0: Yeah, sleep is important.
1: Mm-hmm. 4. Your social circle. You absorb the habits and energy of people closest to you.
3: I agree.
1: Physical movement, regular daily exercise acts as a natural mood booster.
0: Yeah, I always feel good after a workout. Mm-hmm. Where are we at? 6.
1: Financial breathing room, eliminating the acute stress of living paycheck to paycheck, removes a massive persistent weight from your mental health. Yeah, easier said than done.
0: I mean, with everything being more expensive now, it's so tough.
3: It's crazy. Yep.
0: I don't know.
4: Get a better job.
0: 7.
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0: We're talking happy people in a study for 40 years that showed the 8 affecting things for your quality of life.
1: Yep.
0: Close it out. What's number 8?
1: Supportive relationships. Deep, warm bonds with friends and family remain the single strongest long-term predictor of a happy life. So that's the strongest one.
3: Yes.
1: Friends and family.
3: Mm-hmm. I agree, because you just need, I don't know, a support system in every stage of your life.
4: Do you feel like you have that at home?
3: Yes.
0: Do you think she doesn't? And that's why you asked it.
4: It could be better.
0: What makes you think that?
4: Her blowing me up every damn day.
3: That's a lie. That is a lie.
1: What if you're part of her support system? You are one of the friends.
4: That's fine. I'm there. But here's the thing. When it goes really good at home, I still want that attention. You know what I'm saying? I don't want it because...
0: Oh, you're saying she only reaches out when things are bad.
4: Exactly.
3: That's not true. I feel like you hit me up way more.
4: Oh, no.
1: It was a turn.
4: The thing is, I could talk to Serena in front of my grill. She can't talk to me in front of her husband.
3: That's not true.
1: Mm-hmm. What's happening?
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0: Coming up next, Tea Time Celebrity Gossip. Yeah. We're talking T.I. Renewing his vows in Jamaica with his lovely wife, Tiny.
3: So
0: I love
3: sweet.
0: It. Next.
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1: I've seen the devil down sunset in every place.

0: I did not know that T.I. and Tiny just renewed their vows, but apparently they did. Good in Jamaica, man. Oh, yeah, we love Jamaica. Let's talk all about it, man. It's Tino Cochino Radio. It's tea time. What's happening, Serena?
1: So Tiny actually posted the video, and what T.I. had to tell her, it was just so beautiful.
2: It is in my belief and my heart that I feel God puts every soul here on earth with a purpose and a partner. It is our job to find both.
3: Yes, sir.
2: Now, sometimes people find that purpose but search forever for their partner. Sometimes people find their partner have to sacrifice their purpose. I was blessed with both, and I appreciate the blessings that have been bestowed upon me in abundance by way of love and respect and loyalty and children and time and nurturing.
0: How do your husband's vows compare to what T.I. had to say, Serena?
1: Oh, my husband, he is great with words. So he is. And he made me cry, and he just talked about everything too, about, you know, just like the journey of the challenges to get us to where we were, and just like the love that we have, the family that we built. I mean, it's kind of similar to T.I. just
0: he
1: in
0: said
1: his
0: all
1: own words.
0: That? I was there. I don't remember.
1: We had a first look.
4: He was probably drunk.
0: Oh, gotcha. Mm-hmm.
1: Yeah, we had a first look.
0: This is interesting, man. Stay-at-home boyfriends are becoming more common across the U.S., baby.
4: Ooh, I've been trying to tell you why.
0: We're going to talk all about it next. I'm down for this.
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5: Kiss.

0: rest in peace.
1: Let's talk stay-at-home boyfriends, because apparently they're becoming more common across the U.S. as women now outnumber men in payroll jobs.
2: Ooh. That's cap.
1: It says, as of early 2026, women hold more payroll jobs than men in the U.S. for only the third time in modern history. Mm-hmm. Unlike previous short-term shifts during the Great Recession and the COVID-19 pandemic, many economists... Is that how you say it? Economists?
3: Economists.
2: Oh, my God.
3: That took me a second.
1: I only went to high school. believe that this could be more long-lasting. The numbers behind the trend are significant. Over the past 12 months, men experienced a net loss of approximately 142,000 jobs, mm-hmm. while women gained around 298,000 jobs.
3: Wow.
1: And since February 2024, nearly two-thirds of all newly created jobs have gone to women.
3: Good for women.
4: And it has a lot to do because their growing careers are like healthcare, education, social services, and that's where a lot of women like go to school for, and it's lacking, you know, like men.
3: Mm. Right. So are women cool with their boyfriends being stay-at-home boyfriends?
2: I bet you not.
1: But that's the thing. Why, if we're in this alpha world, I'm not being negative, I'm being real. If we're in this alpha world where girls are like, I'm the leader, I'm the then let me stay home.
3: Yeah.
2: Yeah.
4: I don't think that you actually can comprehend all the work that stay-at-home parents do take on.
1: Yeah. If you don't have kids, what is so hard about it? Bro, my life breezes by.
3: I'm so jealous.
1: I have no complaints at home. Things are good. Like, I don't know. What are we talking about?
3: Yeah, because there's no messes to clean. You just got to dust a little
1: bit. I pick up after myself. After I eat, I wash out the dish or I throw it in the dishwasher.
3: One dish.
1: Mm-hmm. Yeah.
3: Oh, it's insane.
2: Yeah, and you don't even got to do that. You just get paper plates.
1: Yes, I have a whole stack of paper plates and red cups.
2: Bro,
1: you guys are complicating your lives. You have kids.
3: It's too late for me.
5: Coming up next.
1: So I just dropped a new comedy clip on my YouTube. I would love for you guys to check it out. It talks about the worst guys night I ever experienced. And we'll talk more about it next.
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0: voice, I hear the same. So I've been on this comedy journey for like 2 years now. I'm having a blast. I'm putting out clips all the time on Instagram and TikTok, and things are good. But I'm going to start putting out more long-form content and growing my YouTube. So I've been doing that. I put out my first 10 minutes from the Love Bomb Comedy Tour, which is called Dating in Your 40 Sucks. I just put out a new clip, which I would love you to go watch, YouTube, at Tino Cochino. And it's basically talking about the worst guy's night ever. And when I was going through my divorce, like, or I'm still am, but like at the, it's almost done. But at the beginning of it, I was very out of it. And I was like, dude, I don't want to go anywhere. I don't want to see anyone. And my Gen Z buddy, Kalen, was like, man, we're going to go have a guy's night. I'm like, all right, cool. Let's do it. And bro, like the place he took me to, it looked like it was bright lights everywhere. And like paintings. Like it didn't feel like a club. It felt like a
1: Waffle House.
0: Like an autistic farmer's market. And I'm ordering like a Jack and Coke, trying to keep it chill. And I swear to you, the drink that Kalen ordered was a non-alcoholic spritzer with hints of lavender. And I'm like, bro, what are we doing? This was his idea of a good guy's night. And I appreciate the effort of it, but it was horrible. So I would love you to check out the full clip and just get the entire experience, how I lived it. Go to my YouTube. It's at Tino Cochino. Watch the clip, share it, leave a comment, subscribe. I would greatly appreciate it. And come to a show too. I'm on tour, man. Go to my website for dates, TinoCochino.com.
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0: Bruno Mars and Risk It All and Teddy Swims and Mr. Know-It-All back there a little bit ago. We were just talking just a few minutes ago about all the folks in Spokane who apparently are now ready to go home. A lot of folks are anyway. They're letting them go home after all the wildfires and damage and all that. Well, somewhere else where there's all kinds of issues, Puerto Rico facing a growing water crisis. Severe drought conditions force water shutoffs for 180,000 customers. You imagine living there and nobody has water anywhere where you are, and you're in Puerto Rico. Well, you've got to make decisions. What do you do? I mean, folks, I'm sure are getting some help, but I'm sure that they are without quite a bit. So thinking and praying about those folks, they're dealing with that. David Guetta, Justin Bieber to you next.
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1: Sabrina Carpenter and House Tour, with you've been wondering when are they going to release Madden NFL 27? Worldwide release August 13th. Yep, just a couple of days. 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Early access live now. Apparently, the cover athlete, Chicago Bears quarterback Caleb Williams. It's a revolutionary Persona engine introduced for franchise mode. Dynamic real-time weather and tighter physical wide receiver and defensive back battles, apparently. Apparently, the deluxe edition, $100 or $99.99. The MVP bundle, right around $150. And there you go. There's the lowdown on Madden 27. Just a couple of days, it'll be here.
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0: That is Ariana Grande. Twilight Zone there for you. Wacky but true story. Three would-be thieves broke into a Malaysian bank, failed to make off with any cash. They yanked out the wrong machine. It wasn't an ATM. It was a check deposit machine. So only checks were being deposited. No cash in there. They walked away with nothing. Now, they had cameras there, so guess what? They're going to be caught soon. I can feel it. Zara Larson, Midnight Sun, coming up.
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1: So did you see this story? A restaurant in Florida. Yes, a steakhouse in South Florida is turning heads with their dress code.
2: Yes, I heard about this. And so there is an adult steakhouse called Rachel's in South Florida. And I thought for sure it was them, but it is not.
1: What's an adult steakhouse?
2: They're dancers, and apparently they have really good steak.
1: Well, the steakhouse in South Florida, the first Monday of every month, is doing a nude steak dinner. Class Soiree Steakhouse in Hollywood holds a special evening where guests can enjoy a fancy meal while completely nude. The chef and owner came up with the idea as a way to draw new customers and create some buzz. He said his crew is all professionals who treat guests with respect and that the experience is meant to feel classy and elegant, but also nude.
2: I have sanitary questions.
1: Yeah, wouldn't you?
2: Yeah.
1: Even the hostess greets guests in the nude to help them feel more comfortable. Tickets run $250 for men and $150 for women.
2: So does that include your meal or is that just like the cover to get through the door?
1: It doesn't say. It says $300 per couples, and the restaurant's expected around 20 people for its latest event. As to whether it's legal, a city spokesperson confirmed since the staff who are working all stay clothed.
2: Except for your hostess.
1: The hostess. But I guess if you're delivering the food and you're making the food, as long as you're not in the nude, you're good to do a nude dining experience.
2: You know, things are a little willy-nilly in Florida anyway, so.
1: Hey, I like the guy. The owner's like, I needed to drum up some buzz, drum up some, you know, some interest in my restaurant.
2: Yeah.
1: So I'm going to do the first Monday of every month will be nude dining at the steakhouse. I would guess, though, that it's probably a planned meal. I don't think you're paying $300 just to come in.
2: Yeah,
1: and sit down. That's got to include the food.
2: But I have to say this, okay?
1: Please do.
2: There is a festival in Key West. It's called Fantasy Fest, okay? There's a lot of nudity. It's kind of like Mardi Gras. People paint their bodies. Men are not wearing pants.
1: Like Burning Man.
2: Yeah, and it is... it's not as much eye candy as you would think.
1: Yeah.
2: So if you go to something like this,
1: aren't there.
2: Yeah, and you're sitting next to like a three who's got his stuff out, are you going to be hungry?
1: Fair enough point. You don't want to be sitting next to somebody like me. You'll lose your appetite real quick.

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2: So I look at, my wife and I share the same Amazon account. Do you and your husband share the same?
3: Yes.
2: Yeah. So I was like tracking, I bought a new laptop and I was having it delivered to the house and it was like a rainy, you know, kind of, I know the Amazon guy or girl comes around between like 4 and 6.
3: And so you didn't want it sitting outside.
2: And I didn't want it sitting outside. It was raining. So I checked to see the tracking of it and I looked and it said, there were several items being delivered, but one item was delivered and handed to somebody at the front desk. And I was like,
3: That's weird. You don't have a front desk.
2: Yeah, no kidding. And I was like, what? And so I looked at the item and it was a 3-pack of bras.
3: Okay.
2: And so I start laughing. I go, I know exactly what happened. Amanda forgot to pack bras for her work trip, and she had to order them on Amazon.
3: That's funny.
2: And have them delivered to the door or to the front desk of her where she was working.
3: Can't be walking around the office without a bra on.
2: No.
3: Might be frowned upon.
2: And I mean, you could easily just run to Target or Walmart and go get a bra, but you know, so I texted her and I texted her a picture of it. She was like, yeah, I forgot to pack, but they're coming like, you know, tomorrow.
3: Yeah.
2: So I said, well, why don't you just like go shopping? She's like, I can't leave.
3: She doesn't have time.
2: She doesn't have time to like run out and run to the Walmart or the Target in downtown Atlanta. So she was like, it's just, you know, I hate it. And it's the conversation that we have all the time. You want to buy local, you want to support local, but damn it, is it convenient to get on that Amazon.
3: Easy.
2: Right?
3: I know.
2: And deliver it right to the front desk, and she had them the next day. The 3-pack was there. So I said, are you going to return them when you get home? He goes, no, I need some new ones anyway.
3: There you go.
2: And my laptop did arrive, by the way.
3: Did or did not?
2: It did, but I don't know if I love it. Mm. I have a problem with the click pads on the laptops.
3: So just get an external...
2: A mouse.
3: Mouse.
2: I know, but then you're worried that, you know, now you got to find the laptop, the cord, and the mouse that goes with it all the time. I don't know. It's just an additional thing. I just wish that they made
3: get a Bluetooth mouse.
2: Yeah, the clicker thing would be better, and it's just not. I'm always doing this. Like, listen, I'm always doing like.
3: Yeah.
2: Trying to click
3: it. Like, it didn't click the first time, so now you're pounding on it.
2: Damn it, click.
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0: Loren, here is Anonymous, who wants to do a should she about the workplace. Good morning, Anonymous.
1: Hey, good morning.
0: All right, so what is it that you need to know on a should she?
1: Should I let my boss compliment me in like personal ways, or should I file a complaint?
2: And when you say personal ways, what does that mean exactly?
1: Okay, so I work in like a corporate environment, and I have a good relationship with my boss. Sometimes he compliments me on my dress, on my hair, on my heels. And I don't know, I mean, like, he's not weird, but I don't know, like, what would cross the line? Like, I don't know if I should report that or... I don't know. And then we have a good relationship, so I don't want to, like, rock the boat necessarily, but I don't know.
2: And it makes you uncomfortable, obviously.
1: Yeah, you know, I'd rather be commended for, like, my work ethic or, you know, stuff like that.
2: Have you ever told him that?
1: No, it is getting more and more frequent.
2: Yeah, and by the way, you shouldn't have to. You shouldn't have to say that. But, I mean, sometimes you just got to draw a roadmap sometimes.
0: I'm not saying that what this dude is doing is right, but just devil's advocate from a guy's standpoint, don't women like compliments? Is it nice to hear that, Anonymous, when you're walking into work? That, hey, your dress looks good. You picked out, you know, it's a good hair day for you? Or is it just inappropriate coming from the boss? You'd rather it coming from a coworker or a friend?
1: Yeah, I'd rather come from a coworker or a friend.
2: How about, I mean, I understand what she's saying. Like, she'd like to get the compliments on what she's doing at work, not on what she's wearing.
0: Yeah, but is that enough of an offense to turn him in and write him up?
2: That's why I said you might have to say something.
0: That's uncomfortable too, though. And she said she's in a corporate environment where I'm sure they have strict rules. I'm sure he had to take the test on what he can say, what he shouldn't say, like we all have to do in a corporate world. Yeah, I don't know. Like, just him saying, like, hey, I love the heels today, is that enough to file a complaint against the boss? Keep listening, Anonymous. We'll see what people have to say. 704-570-9595. Should Anonymous turn in her boss for giving her compliments that she really doesn't want to hear from him? I guess that's... If you don't want to hear from it, then I guess you got to file the complaint. Flip side, though, Loren, she said twice in this call she has a really good relationship with the boss.
2: Right. Renee, did you want to weigh in on this? Should she?
3: I most certainly do. Today, in today's society, in today's world, everybody is out to get somebody. I say, in today's world, compliment people. Be kind to people. Give them gestures of how pretty they look. If he was being sexual, absolutely say something to him, but don't chop his balls up just because he gave you a compliment. I lost a great coworker because he told a female that her hair was sexy on her. My gosh, take it as a compliment and go on. If you don't like it, tell the man, hey, I don't like how you're talking to me. But don't make the man lose his job.
0: Okay, sure, thanks, Renee.
2: I mean, I think you got to speak up, especially because they have that relationship.
0: But having said all that, you guys, if you're in a corporate environment, you're in an office environment, you know that it's not always good for you to go to the boss and say something because then the boss could get upset. Now the game is reversed. So then now you're behind the eight ball because
2: so
0: the
2: you
0: boss,
2: think because you have she to has go to HR. Herself.
0: Yes. Yeah, that's the problem. And I think she knows that. Hey, Heather.
4: Good morning.
0: Says here you were in the same situation, kind of.
4: Yeah, I was actually the assistant director of HR at a company, and I had one of my guys tell me I filled out my dress nicely while looking at my chest. That I politely turned around and looked at him and said, okay, well, you just got yourself 3-day suspension, so maybe rethink that. I think what she should do, if they have a good relationship, maybe find a way to joke back with him when he does give her one of those compliments. Say, oh, if you only complimented my work like that.
2: Yes.
4: And just, like, try to turn it around and, like, let him know that you're paying attention to it, but not that you're completely offended because you don't want to make him mad either or
0: exactly.
4: make him misjudge your relationship.
0: Exactly.
2: Yeah,
0: thanks,
2: and I
0: Heather.
2: Think, I mean, I just naturally use humor with a lot of things, but when I say to say something to him, I don't feel like it should be like a, hey, sit down with me. We need to have a serious conversation. When that's not what I mean by saying something.
0: Yeah.
2: I think the way she said to do it is a more natural and easy way for both parties.
0: Yeah.
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1: Mainey, Loren, Big Al here for your morning entertainment needs. Thanks to everyone who has tuned in, called, DM'd, hung out, listened to us. We appreciate you. We will be off next week so that Loren can take her low-key, no big deal trip to Paris with her Kiwi friends to go to girl camp. You didn't hear what happened. You weren't in the morning meeting when she was talking about it, but apparently Loren and her Kiwi friends had to get online. Like, you know when tickets are coming? Mm-hmm. And you need to get online to get the tickets right away or you're sold out and locked out. That's right. You got to be the first ones online. Right. Well, when you want to go to girl camp, and I love talking about this, but when you want to go to girl camp, you got to get in when these classes open or you're shut out.
2: Yeah. Mm,
1: and that's the weekend craziness that Loren has.
2: Yeah. So on Sunday, they were all on, there's like 35 women plus the camp people that are on this WhatsApp like thread, and they said, hey, at 1700 or whatever it is, we're going to release the link for signups for the breakout classes.
1: So you'll be at camp with 38 other people?
2: Yeah.
1: Okay.
2: And they go, you have to sign it. Like, if you want, you know, the things that you want, make sure that you're online at that time, whatever. First of all, you should have seen us trying to figure out what 1700 was with
1: The time
2: changes and daylight savings and everything else. We were an hour early. So we have everybody on the phone. Okay. Party line on the phone. I've got my laptop out and my iPad. My iPad has all the classes that we want on it. My laptop is ready to do the sign up and the phone is the party line with the girls waiting for the link to come in.
3: Oh, you was ready.
2: Oh, we were ready. Like, we had one girl at brunch with her set up. Like, I mean,
1: at brunch,
2: the amount of chaos that's happening on the phone as soon as the link comes out. Okay. It's like, okay, no, wait, wait. We want French pastry
1: cooking.
2: I'm not in. I didn't get it.
1: All right,
2: sign up for Mosaic then.
1: Like, wait, which one?
2: Yeah. Just chaos. So we got everything done, but this is like what my schedule looks like.
1: Look at that, Big Al.
2: Look at that.
4: Okay.
2: So
1: what classes do we have?
2: So I got into French pastry cooking class.
1: Okay. Is that a one-time class or is that like for the week? Like,
2: No, it's just once.
1: Okay.
3: Are you going to be able to like come back and show us, you know what I'm saying, like what you've learned?
2: Well,
3: you know,
2: I kind of want to go to the mosaic class, but I got pressured into signing up for the cooking class, and I don't really want to do the cooking class, so I think I'm going to try to swap with somebody once I get there. But
3: I got to see.
2: I did get into the mixology class.
3: Uh-oh.
2: And one of us got shut out of the mixology class. So
1: You could probably sweet talk your way in, though.
2: Yeah, I'm going to be like, she's just going to be my taste tester.
1: Right.
2: She's just coming to hang. And
1: this
2: then
1: is, by the way, if you're just joining us, this is Loren is going to France next week with her Kiwi friend group. I can't believe it's here. You've been talking about
2: now. They're like, it was Kiwi chaos.
1: It was Kiwi chaos, and you guys have been talking about this for like 8 months. This
2: a
1: camp,
2: year.
1: Yeah.
2: We signed up for this class a year ago last Labor Day.
1: So what else did you get in?
2: I got into the wine and cheese tasting.
1: Mm-hmm.
2: I got into yoga class every morning, the sunrise hike. I got into watercolor painting, which I'm really excited about. Natural cosmetics, but I'm opting out of that to go book a massage instead.
1: There's no French lingerie class?
2: No, no.
1: And then you guys would be good in that.
2: We got into horseback riding and a paint and sip.
1: Is there a spa?
2: Yeah, they're bringing in, they do massages too. So I booked my massage during the natural cosmetics class because I don't really.
1: Nowhere, Al, did I see like cow milking, you know, herding cattle.
2: Nope.
1: Work in the field to go get corn. I don't know what kind of farm camp this is, but
2: we are horseback riding.
3: The Princess Diaries or something.
1: What do you guys have to do for like dinner at night?
2: There's
1: do different restaurants or they have like a table like camp and they bring the food to you with all 38 campers?
2: They have a chef that prepares like all your meals and it's included in your price of the camp. And I saw, like, the camp really wasn't that bad.
4: What kind of camp resort? What?
1: It's the bougie. What do you think? Yeah. Of course.
2: They put out a buffet every day, and there's this beautiful, like, long table in the middle of the courtyard
3: looking
2: that
3: like
2: you have breakfast,
3: supper.
2: Lunch, and dinner.
3: Oh, my
4: looking like Bridgerton.
2: Right. Yeah, it does look like Bridgerton. I'm not going to lie.
4: Do they wake you up every morning with the bugle?
2: They better not. I'm sure there's some people that want to sleep in.
4: Yeah, especially after the night y'all are going to have.
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1: Whose clothes are you wearing right now?
2: Are you asking me?
1: Sure.
2: Mine.
1: Okay. I bet you there's people out there who are wearing somebody's clothes that aren't theirs.
2: For sure.
1: A borrowed shirt.
2: Ex-boyfriend.
1: Ex-boyfriend sweatshirt, whatever it may be. The reason why I bring this up is because there's a funny story out of California where two friends went to a restaurant that had a strict dress code. And that strict dress code included guys could not wear sleeveless shirts. And the female friend was wearing a regular shirt. So what did they do?
2: They switched shirts.
1: They switched shirts and had a great dinner.
3: Listen, so there's a restaurant that won't allow him to wear sleeveless, but I can. So we're switching.
4: Yeah.
3: I can't believe we're doing this.
1: Now he's wearing.
3: How do we look, you guys?
1: He's wearing her
2: is
1: shirt,
2: like,
1: which is like a flowy. It almost looks like a long sleeve button down, but it's like kind of silk.
2: Yeah,
1: it looks good on him, and the sleeveless shirt looks good on her. If you ask me, they wore the wrong shirts on the way there.
2: Winning.
3: Should I tuck this in? I can tuck this in.
1: Now they're walking to the restaurant.
3: He looks so good in my shirt, you guys. Look at this. Do a little walk.
1: Yeah, he's flowing. And the restaurant had no issues with her wearing a sleeveless shirt.
2: Yeah.
1: It just couldn't be him wearing the sleeveless shirt.
2: It's kind of like that with like flip-flops, too. Like, guys can't wear flip-flops to certain places, but girls can.
1: Right? The website for the grill that they went to in California says smart casual attire and describes its dress code under the reservations tab. It deems few items not acceptable, including sportswear, team athletic attire, such as hats, hoodies, gym clothes, like sleeveless shirts and tank tops and athletic shorts. No sweatpants or sports bras. Certain slides or flip-flops will also not be allowed.
2: Mm-hmm.
1: No excessively revealing clothing. But they went, and she took a picture of her and her friend eating dinner while he was in her shirt and she was in his shirt.
2: Pretty funny.
1: It is pretty funny. But I'm wondering from you guys at 980-780-9595, whose clothes are you wearing right now? If they're not yours, whose are they? I'm just curious. 980-780-9595. Like Loren said, could it be your boyfriend's, your husband's?
2: I have a friend also in California, and her husband are like similar build,
1: mm-hmm.
2: but they do a whole blog about like unisex wardrobes and how they are constantly switching their items.
1: Interesting.
2: Yeah.
1: But they're not unisex items. They just make them
2: right.
1: unisex.
2: Yes.
1: Yeah. I know. Well, I know, a friend of mine who's a female always used to say that she bought like men's jeans mm-hmm. because the pockets were better.
2: Oh yeah.
1: She's like, the fit is a little longer. Like the men's jeans, I guess, is like a little longer from button down to the mm-hmm. past the crotch. But she's like, the pockets are just so much better. I don't care.
2: But not right now with the big baggy jeans and the barrel jeans being in anyway, it doesn't matter. And guys' jeans are probably less expensive, quite honestly.
1: That's true. You're not going to be as tight. It's going to be hard for the whale tail to pick out of a peek out of a men's
2: Nobody's
1: jean.
2: Nobody's rocking the whale tail.
1: The whale tail's coming back.
2: No.
1: I just talked to somebody about that.
2: No.
1: 980-780-9595. We're curious. If you're not wearing your clothes today, whose clothes are you wearing? And do they know you have it?
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1: Topic on the table is what clothes are you wearing right now that aren't yours? Whose clothes are you wearing? And the reason why we brought this up is because these two friends, a guy and a girl in Los Angeles, went to a restaurant and he had a sleeveless shirt on. And they said, did you see the outfit, Loren? Did you happen to look it up?
2: No, I didn't see it.
1: They said that he wasn't allowed to wear the sleeveless shirt, but she was. Mm-hmm. So they went to behind the restaurant where they thought was like a safe alley, and she took off her shirt, gave him her shirt, which is like a silk button down, yeah, like a flowy silk button down, and she wore his tank top, which was allowed for women mm-hmm. to wear. So he's wearing her shirt, she's wearing his shirt. Whose shirt are you wearing? Good morning, Elena. Whose clothes are you wearing this morning?
3: I'm wearing my 30-year-old son's sweatshirt that he wore in middle school. I kept a couple pieces of clothes from each of my boys when they were in middle school or high school, and I wear them.
2: I think that's the sweetest.
1: What, now, do you choose to wear them just a couple days a month, or is it every morning?
3: Just a couple days a month. Like, I just kept a couple of pieces to, you know, just remember.
1: Right. Aww. Yeah, I get it.
2: Rotate it through Thanks, the wardrobe.
1: Elena. Yep. Savannah, whose outfit are you wearing this morning?
4: Hey, good morning. I accidentally wore my husband's pants. We're both pretty much the same size, and I guess they were in my laundry. And we work at the same place, and he was like, those are my pants. Yep.
1: So if you guys work at the same place and you pretty much are the same size, can he wear yours?
4: He's never tried, but probably.
1: Yeah. But the fit's different. That's what I was saying. Like, I knew a girl who likes to wear guys' jeans because she says the pockets are better. But I don't think I could wear girls' jeans because the fit's going to be different.
2: There's not enough room.
1: Right, yeah. Exactly.
4: It's honestly so early, I didn't even notice.
1: I get it, Savannah. But it's easier for you to make the mistake. I think if a guy put on a girl's pants, he'd be like, ah, what? Hi, Allie.
5: Good morning.
1: Good morning. Sometimes we don't wear our own clothes and we wear others. Whose clothes are you wearing?
5: My husband's.
1: There you go.
5: I always wear my husband's clothes.
2: Is this out of, do you prefer his clothes? Or are you just, like, reaching around the room in the dark and happen to grab them?
5: I don't know. His clothes are a lot more comfortable for bedtime. And then in the morning, since there's just such a hectic rush, I just stay in my bed clothes and drop the kids off at school.
2: All right.
1: Does he ever look for his clothes, Allie?
5: Oh, yeah. He hates when I wear his boxers, but his shirts and his T-shirts, or his pants, he don't care.
1: Yeah.
2: That's funny.
1: Allie, I can't find any boxers. That's because I'm wearing them, babe. I'm taking the kids to school. Thanks, Allie. We appreciate it.
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3: Thank you.
2: Who you got in the car with you?
3: I have my daughters, Audrey and Autumn.
2: All right. So you got a little help today for Can't Beat Lauren. Let's see how you do.
3: Thank you.
4: All right.
3: Throw
4: Lauren out of the studio.
3: All right, get out, Lauren.
2: I'm going.
4: Jesse does have a little vocal fry thing going when she says, thank you. Thank you. Love that. All right, Jesse. Lauren is out of the studio. The door is closed. She cannot hear these questions. Let's get busy. She has 12 wins. She lost at 413 a couple weeks ago. Question number one, Mark Zuckerberg's super yacht may have refused to rescue a stranded boat and its crew, people are saying. Mark's rep says that he and his wife were not on the boat at the time. We want to know, what social media platform did Zuckerberg start?
3: Facebook.
4: Taylor Swift's hubby has given away 87 passes to Six Flags in honor of his jersey number. Who is her man?
3: Travis Kelce.
4: Her husband. Wow. Question three, Kylie Jenner celebrated her 29th birthday with friends over the weekend. She had a cake that looked like it was modeled after her own torso in a pink bikini. That's what we're hearing. Her man was not there, though. Maybe he's filming a movie. What's his name?
3: Timothy Chalamet.
4: A woman who moved into Jason Sudeikis' old apartment and kept getting his mail was invited to the season 4 red carpet premiere of his soccer show on Apple TV. To deliver the mail to him personally. What show is that?
3: Ted Lasso.
4: And question five, a real-life Freddy Fazbear's Pizza is opening a permanent location in New Jersey and is shaping up to be as terrifying as the iconic franchise movie that it's named after. What's that called?
3: Nightmare on Elm Street.
4: Okay, come on in, Lauren. Lauren heading back into the studio. She's wearing her scarf look today. What?
2: They are going wild in the hallway.
4: Oh, the other stations?
2: Yeah.
4: Okay. I see you have the scarf look going.
2: My neckerchief that
4: the
2: you
4: neckerchief,
2: love.
4: The neckerchief, the kerchief. Yep. She did well. She got 4 correct.
2: Okay.
4: So let's see how you do. We'll ding the ones that are right and buzz the ones that are wrong. Here we go. Question number one. Mark Zuckerberg's super yacht may have refused to rescue a stranded boat and its crew. Mark's rep says that he and his wife were not on board at the time. Zuckerberg started what social media platform?
2: Facebook.
4: That is correct. It is 1-1. Taylor Swift's hubby has given away 87 passes to Six Flags in honor of his jersey number. Who's her man?
2: Travis Kelce.
4: That's her hubby.
2: Mm-hmm.
4: That's correct. 2-2. Kylie Jenner celebrated her 29th birthday with friends over the weekend. She had a cake that looked like it was modeled after her own torso in a pink bikini, sources are saying. Her man was not there. Maybe he was filming a movie. What's his name?
2: Timothy Chalamet.
4: That is right. It's 3-3. A woman who moved into Jason Sudeikis' old apartment, kept getting his mail, was invited to the season 4 premiere of his soccer show on Apple TV.
2: Oh my gosh, I hope she went.
4: she delivered the mail to him personally. What show is that?
2: Ted Lasso.
4: That is correct. It is 4-4. Question 5. A real-life Freddy Fazbear's Pizza is opening a permanent location in New Jersey and is shaping up to be as terrifying as the iconic franchise movie, which is called what?
2: Five Nights at Freddy's.
4: How do you know that?
2: You don't. Whoa. Seriously, you don't want to know because I just took away the iPad from Jackson. Like, YouTube is gone 100% because I caught him watching
4: Five Nights at Freddy. Yeah, there you go. That's the answer we were looking for. She went another direction and said Nightmare on Elm Street. Anyway, Lauren, you move on to win number 13. And you did good, Jesse. You got 4 right.
2: Yeah, you did.
3: Yeah, thank you. Well, I'm Jesse and I can't beat Lauren.
2: Thanks for playing, guys.
3: Yeah, thank you.
4: You got it. Come back and play anytime. War of the Roses coming up.
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1: Let's go.
2: Do you want to start World War III?
1: War of the Roses with Mainey and Loren.
3: Christina, you sent us a message saying that you think Owen is sneaking around on you in your relationship. So give us the skinny. What's going on?
4: Yeah, Owen and I have been dating for, it'll be a year next month, and we still have separate apartments. We go between the two depending on what's going on that week. But one thing that's always been a constant since we got together is Owen's apartment has always been a mess every time I've gone over there.
5: Typical dude.
3: Typical.
5: Yeah.
4: The last two times I've gone over there, it's been clean. And I'm usually the one to clean it. So I don't understand like how it's getting cleaned. And when I asked him...
3: You got a cleaning lady.
4: He said his mom was coming and doing it, but his mom lives in Ohio. And he's not mentioned her coming to town at all.
5: Huh.
4: So it just seems weird that his mom would come all the way from Ohio to clean his apartment.
3: Yeah.
4: Like two separate weeks. It was just weird because, like, it's never been even tidied up when I've gone over there, but this was extremely clean. It was almost like you said, I thought maybe he hired a cleaning lady, but when I asked, he said it was his mom.
5: And you don't believe that?
4: No, not at all.
5: You think
4: Ohio?
5: There's another girl that he's hooking up with who's like, I'll come over and hook up with you, Owen, but not in this messy place.
3: Has there been a time where he has not let you at the apartment?
4: I mean, I work so much that oftentimes, like, it's scheduled so far in advance that I feel like...
3: It would be easy.
4: You know, it would be easy for him to just kind of plan around my schedule because I do stay so busy and okay. I do plan so far ahead.
5: Yeah, yeah. All right, do you have anything over there? Like, did you leave any clothes or anything that maybe this other person's seeing?
4: I mean, I definitely have stuff in the bathroom, if you know what I mean.
5: Yeah, I do.
4: There's evidence of me being there. It's not.
5: So if he's cheating on you with another woman, he's putting that stuff away so she wouldn't see it. So let's find out. Enough guessing. Let's call Owen. You know the drill. You stay quiet. Your three-way call starts now. Let us get as much information out of Owen as possible if it's not to you.
4: All right. Thank you.
3: Hi, I'm looking for Owen, please.
6: Speaking.
3: Hi, Owen. My name is Daphne. I'm calling from Flowers for You. I have your name and number here as the winner of our Instagram tag contest. Our company was giving away a little weekend getaway, and I was just calling to let you know that you have won the romantic package.
6: Okay. Did I tag myself or was that, did someone else tag me? I don't remember entering that.
3: No, it's like a friend tag contest. So one of your friends tagged you in our post and we randomly selected them to get this package. And then also for you to share this package with someone. So sorry, we were power calling you, but,
6: no, my bad. Yeah.
3: Yeah. Okay. We have to move on to the next person. If you don't answer.
6: No, I mean, hey, I'll take, as long as I don't have to sign up for anything or any kind of subscription, then.
3: Nope. So we have a weekend getaway for two, dinner for two, and then a bottle of champagne as well. And I just need to know the other name that you'd like to put on the room.
6: Sure. I'll put it in my name, which you said you had. And mm-hmm. then can we put the other name, Nicole? Can we just leave it as Nicole?
3: Okay.
6: Sure.
3: Is there anything that you would like us to pass along?
6: Yeah, I've kind of been, I don't know, we've been trying to get away, so just say, this is perfect for our little getaway for a lot of naughty fun. Is it okay if I put that, talk about naughty
3: yeah,
6: fun?
3: Yeah, yeah, I mean, I don't mind telling her that, that's fine.
6: Thank you, I appreciate
3: yeah,
6: it.
3: Yeah, no problem.
6: Naughty fun getaway, finally.
3: Yeah, does sound like fun. Okay.
6: Yeah.
3: How do you think Christine is going to feel about that?
6: Sorry, Christina, what is, who is this?
5: Hey, man, yeah. It's the Mainey and Loren Morning Show. This is Mainey, that's Loren, and that other person who just chimed in is Christina.
6: Wow.
4: Who is Nicole? I need to know who it is.
3: Well, you at least have a last name. That didn't sound familiar to you?
4: No. I don't know who that is. I've never heard of that person. Who is she?
6: Oh, I just can't believe you brought me on the radio to talk about it.
4: I don't want to hear this right now. We've been together for almost a year. Tell me who she is.
6: Why are you bringing me out into the public to ream me out? This is ridiculous.
5: Forget that, Owen, and just answer some questions, okay? You owe it to your girlfriend, Christina, to answer some questions.
6: I don't owe her anything.
5: What?
3: Oh, whoa.
5: You guys have almost been together for a year,
3: and you feel like you don't owe her anything?
6: Yeah, I'm sorry. This is a ridiculous invasion of my privacy. Nicole is somebody that I've known for a little bit, all right, who I met through gaming, all right? Christina knows that I game a lot, and I don't know. I met somebody who's giving me more than I'm finding in my own relationship.
5: So why not tell Christina?
4: Right now that you would cheat on me with someone through a video game. That's the thing.
3: Have you ever met this girl in person?
6: No, and that's the thing. I haven't cheated on you, okay? But clearly I'm unsatisfied.
3: Ooh.
6: And yeah, someone that I met online through gaming, which as you know, I game with the boys.
5: Okay, so yes, you're using this trip as your first chance to get with Nicole.
6: Yeah, I mean, listen, it's an opportunity.
5: Some naughty fun.
4: Owen, that lie you told about your mom coming to clean your house was so pathetic. Like, it was obvious she wasn't coming from Ohio to clean your freaking apartment. And I knew, because there's no way. Like, you would have told me she was coming to town, and you didn't.
6: Nicole was planning on coming, admittedly. I wasn't positive yet. So I cleaned up my apartment.
5: As you know, okay. And you got busted on War of the Roses. Sorry, dude. Christina, sorry you found out this way.
4: Thank you for helping me confirm it.
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0: for her to turn around, but she's already like kind of in the weeds a little bit. And I was like, whatever. And then she goes, you're from Beasley upstairs, right? And I'm like, oh, man.
1: Yeah. Anytime I go out to eat and the server recognizes my voice or recognizes my wife's hair or whatever it may be, like just because they listen to the show, I always feel like I have to tip more. And really
0: go up.
1: I tipped 18-20%, but like I'll tip more on top of that because I want them to have like a positive experience with Manny.
0: Yeah,
2: I love that. It depends on what's in this wallet. Okay,
1: for you, yeah. For me, it depends on what's in the account. Wait, how did you accidentally hit no tip though?
0: I don't know. I was talking to her while I was hitting the buttons, and I was like,
1: honest mistake.
0: I never do that. Ever, ever, ever.
1: Hey, speaking of honest mistakes, Loren, I see on the show sheet here that you saw somebody make a pretty big honest mistake and stuff was flying off and hitting your car?
0: Yeah.
1: What happened? This was over the weekend?
0: Yeah. And I feel bad because it was like in my neighborhood. but... I was leaving the neighborhood and there was a guy coming down his driveway. Well, it looked like he had put a bag of garbage up there. And I don't know if the bag ripped or whatever. Maybe he didn't tie it. Maybe he just like cinched the things and then threw it up because he was going to take it down to the driveway. Well, he clearly forgot that it was on there and there's trash falling all over the road. Like,
1: dude, I was guilty of that. When I lived in an apartment, you know, you have a dumpster that you have to go to. You know, a community one. So you would take the garbage out of your apartment and I would put it on my roof. And I can't tell you how many times me and other people forgot from going out of your parking spot to the exit of the apartment. You just forget that it's on your roof. So eventually, Al, I started putting it on my front, the hood.
0: So you couldn't.
2: You can't miss it.
1: Yeah. I can't miss it. I would put it on the hood. This way I would reach to the dump.
0: I don't put a lot of stuff on top of the Jeep just because it's so high. You know what I mean? But when I was driving more of a sedan, I would put stuff up there all the time. Now I don't do it. It's just too high. Get a bigger car.
1: Right. Yeah, that's a good point, too.
2: That's a good point.
1: I wonder if we could do a round of calls from people who forgot something on the roof of their car. And what was it that you forgot? And was it there when you like arrived at your location? Like, do you think an iPhone would make like an hour trip somewhere? It
2: Absolutely
1: could.
0: Maybe.
2: I don't know.
0: No, I think it could. If you had like one of those cases on it that had the like rubber or whatever, I could see it making it.
1: Maybe.
0: As long as you're not jamming on your brakes.
1: Yeah, yeah. 980-780-9595. There's nothing worse than like going shopping. And if you put like a shopping bag of your new items that you bought on top of your car and then got in your car and lost all the new crap that you bought. Oh.
2: Yeah, one day I went to Bojangles and I had the greatest sweet tea I feel like I had ever had from the corporation. I set it on top of the car, forgot that it was there, and it was rolling down the back window.
1: Oh.
2: So that was my contribution.
1: Damn it.
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1: Lauren witnessed somebody who had trash on top of their car, like a bag that they're probably going to drop off at the dumpster at the bottom of the driveway, and they forgot. And they started driving out with it, and it was flying everywhere. I see that all the time, especially outside of apartment complexes where people have put the trash on the top of the car, going to take it to the community dumpster, and they just forget. And then there's garbage everywhere. We want to know if an iPhone can make it while on top of the car. Big Al says, I don't think so. Let's talk to somebody who had this happen. Christy, what's up?
2: Good morning.
1: So how do you leave an iPhone on top of the car?
2: So I had two young kids. We were leaving the mall, and I had strapped them in, put my phone on the top of the car. We were going down the road, and it had a bright orange case. So didn't really think about it. Got on the highway and heard a loud thump, looked back, and saw it rolling down the highway.
3: Rolling down the highway is not.
2: Rolling down the highway. And saw it get run over by.
1: Oh, you witnessed the death of the iPhone?
2: Yeah.
1: Oh, you poor thing. All right. Thanks, Christy. Jenny, you said, hold on a second, Christy. Hold my beer for a minute because I've put an iPad on top of the car not once but twice.
4: Yes, that's correct.
5: Oh, twice. No. What happened?
4: So same situation. I had two young children and my parents, and we were at a rest stop, and the iPad was on top of the car. I left the rest stop, realized I dropped it, went back, and it had a Griffin case on it. And I don't work for them, but this case, it was fine. It had one crack in the corner.
1: Wow.
5: Saved it, huh?
4: I know, but then a couple months later, I had left it on top of the car again.
5: Mauled? Did it get just mauled?
4: I couldn't even find it. Like, I don't know.
1: Oh, my God. It's gone.
3: Disintegrated.
4: Not good.
1: Thanks, Jenny. This is Danielle. Your hubby left something kind of critical on the car. What was it?
6: He left his handgun.
5: Oh, no.
1: His handgun.
5: Did it fall? Yes. I mean, did you guys get it back?
6: No, so he didn't realize it. I had a black Jeep Wrangler, so where he put it on the hood, you know, the windshields are small, so he didn't see it. So it was a couple days, and he realized he had misplaced it, so he thought it was stolen. So he reported it stolen and all that, went to pawn shops to look for it, and then he remembered where he left it, and we went and looked, and we found pieces of it on the side of the road.
5: Oh, no. Thank God it wasn't loaded.
6: Yes.
1: I wonder if it was loaded and it fell, it would shoot off a bullet.
5: It could.
6: I have no idea, but yeah, it was mangled.
1: Yeah, in a cartoon, that would happen. Fisher, you're our last call on this. I could see you doing this. I could see a lot of people doing this. What was it that you lost on top of the car?
7: I left my gas cap on the car.
1: And how do you get a new one?
5: I don't know. Do you got to call the dealership?
7: I have no idea. I've been driving around with no gas cap.
5: I don't think that's good for your admission.
3: You need to find an Amazon generic one or something.
5: Yeah, I wonder if you can get one on Amazon.
1: You have to know what size or what, I guess, your model of your car.
3: We'll get you the make and model.
5: The same?
1: But I like that we asked him how you get it back. He goes, oh, you might could help me. I don't know. All right, last text message. This is crucial. Someone said, my parents had a cat. And they had a litter of kittens. I was home from college one weekend, and I guess one of the kittens crawled into my engine area. And would you know it, that kitten survived a 4-hour car ride back and forth to college. Good for that cat.
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2: Let's go.

0: Big Al was just telling us off the air that his pastor at church was like, hey, are you the singer?
1: And it really just sent me because it's like, I can hold a note or two, but it's not giving all of that for you to call it out in front of the congregation.
0: Did he want you to get up in front with the choir and jam out?
1: He didn't want me to do all of that because I was like, that's not really.
0: Yeah.
2: This isn't the vibe.
1: Yeah.
0: What I sing and what we sing at church is going to
1: be very different.
0: Two separate things.
1: You see that little E next to my song? Explicit.
2: Doesn't mean excellent. Okay.
0: Oh, what a great segue, Al. Speaking of explicit, did you see the QVC host that went viral for her not so safe at work slip up on the air live?
1: That was so good. She couldn't even turn back around and face the camera.
0: She hid under the table.
2: So bad for her.
0: Tony Bratton went viral with an on-air blunder when she was showing off her wig, saying she was supposed to say it looks like a blowout at the salon, but she actually said the naughty word close to blowout, but not blowout. Mm-hmm. But she's showing her wig. You want to hear the audio? All right, hold on. Listen to this. By the way, we're on YouTube Live right now, and even on YouTube, you guys will hear the audio as well. But you can go find the Maney and the Red Morning Show on our YouTube channel and watch us in the studio for a little while and hang. All right, here we go.
3: It looks like you went and got a job
2: I'm not sure where you get those, if you could just go out and buy them, but
0: I didn't know. Boy, QVC is hard up for business, right? If that's what they're giving away. All right, let's hear again from the, I'll play it all the way through.
3: It looks like you went and got a job at your blowout at your salon and it looks beautiful.
2: She's laughing.
3: All right,
2: too.
3: So here's what's happening
0: this
3: today.
0: Girl
3: we're
0: takes
3: having
0: over.
3: A huge beauty sale,
0: and like Al said, she
1: had to get it back together.
0: As she takes over, as this other woman takes over, the woman who said the bad word is now hiding under the desk. Yeah. Like she slowly goes down. She knows she's about to go viral all over.
3: Everything ships to you for free, but that goes away at the end of the day. I will remind you that this is a one-time only price, where the price goes up at the end of the show.
1: And then what I've also discovered is that QVC is like a gold mine for like moments exactly like that. The people that be calling in are about just as worse as she was because they were on that going crazy.
0: It is so funny that you say that. We used to, my buddy and I used to prank call QVC.
2: Of course you did. Why am I not surprised by that?
0: And the more excited and hyped you are about the product, the more likely you are to get through. So my buddy Doug did a really good over-the-top gay guy impression. So he would call in and he'd be like, hey, girl, even if it was a guy, he'd be like, hey, girl, put me through right away. I've got to talk about this wonderful product, you know, and he would get on. He'd be so over the top.
2: Oh,
0: I would be dying laughing. I couldn't breathe. I'd have to go outside. But yeah, he would call all the time. They'd be like, hi, Michael in Dallas. Go ahead. He's like, hey, girl, what's
1: up? And he's playing on the QVC live.
0: Hell yeah.
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1: Let's go.
2: So if you are in a venting mood and you don't have anybody to vent to, your friend's not picking up the phone, mom, husband, wife's not picking up the phone, well, you can always vent to us on the vent line. And what's even better about that is that the vent line will play on the air and we'll all listen to your vent and most likely agree with you. I think there's very few vents that I hear on the vent line, Ren, that I don't agree with. Right?
3: Yep.
2: So we'll give you the vent line number at the end here so you can put it in your phone and save it. And please call the vent line and let us know what's going on.
4: New messages.
5: Being a mom, you know, like I work full time. My husband works full time. And I'm so done with hearing, "Why, mom, what's for dinner?" Like I am done with that. I mean, why doesn't anybody ever help, like, or ask, like, how can I help with dinner, you know? And I just, I'm over it. I'm over it. They can make their own dinner. They can choose what they want to eat. I don't care. Yeah.
3: I feel that. I feel seen.
2: Give her a ding, Loren, for asking mom what's for dinner when she works all day. And she's like, you make some dinner.
4: Next message.
6: What's crazy in this world right now, especially this generation, is women cheating on good men.
2: Wow. For the people in the back.
6: And it's crazy when they literally have no complaints, or they'll tell them, hey, you know, this is the best thing I've ever had, but I just needed to feel something, or I wanted something. Like, what did you need to have or feel? Like, you just said, this is the best thing, so you're just not satisfied? So I don't get it. This generation, you know, doesn't know how to hold it together when it comes to good men, and women just need to appreciate what they have and stop friend zoning the guys that they need to be with, and they complain about the guys that they get.
2: So he keeps saying this generation. Is he somebody who got burned by a younger person,
3: it
2: you think?
3: Like it.
2: Yeah. Oh, well, you missed out on something good, he says.
4: Next message.
7: Yeah, one thing that drives me crazy is I love being on Marketplace. I love doing deals, but people ghost you. They just absolutely go ghost on you. They're sketchy. And then you've wasted so much time. You've wasted gas. You've wasted, you know, time you could be doing something else. I mean, people are just so unreliable. But when it works, it works. But when it doesn't, man, it's bad.
3: I am in the process of trying to find vintage tennis rackets right now.
2: Okay.
3: As decor.
2: Mm-hmm.
3: And
2: for your tennis room?
3: I found one on Marketplace and I reached out to the guy and I was like, hey, is this still available? I could pick it up Monday, like around this time. And he's like, yeah, no, I can't do it until after 5. And I'm like, oh, I'm not going to be around there after 5. And I'm
2: porch
3: like,
2: porch pickup, right?
3: I asked him, I was like, can we do a porch pickup? And then he ghosted me.
2: Yeah.
3: So
2: that's annoying. He might have sold it.
3: That's fine.
2: Already.
3: That's fine.
2: Yeah.
3: But like, I felt bad because I was about to ghost him because I was like, I'm not going back up uptown at 5 o'clock.
2: Yeah.
3: You know?
2: Yeah. Hey, I wonder if anyone went to Marketplace and like made the deal and then like the person ghosted you at the meeting location. Ugh. That would really annoy me. Like if we were like, hey, let's meet in the parking lot of Best Buy and you get there and they don't show up.
3: Yeah. Mm.
2: All right. Couple more vents on the vent line. Here we go.
4: Next message.
8: Yeah. I'm so glad you gave this vent line to me today. I am so tired of motorcyclists on the highway driving like idiots. If you want us to watch out for motorcycles, that's fine. Please drive like a car. Stop weaving in and out of traffic and stop revving up your engine as high as you can because that scares the living out of me. Please stop. Please stop. You want us to watch out for motorcycles? Fine. Drive like a car. Thank you.
4: Next message.
3: Can I just say something?
2: Yeah,
3: because
2: of course.
3: This is not about motorcycles, but the other day I had cash in the car and there were two cars that were like racing, but they were like revving their engines and it was popping and it scared Cash, you know, in the back seat. He's like, oh my gosh, what is that? Like, you know, and he's freaking out. So it freaked me out. So I understand his
2: Yeah.
3: Work.
2: Yeah.
4: Next.
2: All right. Last one.
4: Message.
9: Merge like Chick-fil-A says, merge like a zipper. Do not stop. Keep it moving. Get up to the speed limit or you won't get in the road and don't expect me to stop for you.
4: End of messages.
2: All right, there you go. Merge like Chick-fil-A says with some chicken. Eat more chicken. All right, the vent line number for those of you that need it. And please, the more people that take it, the more people that use it, the better vents we get to listen to. 704-666-1922. That's 704-666-1922. 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
2: So did you see this story? A restaurant in Florida. Yes, a steakhouse in South Florida is turning heads with their dress code.
3: Yes, I heard about this. And so there is an adult steakhouse called Rachel's in South Florida. And I thought for sure it was them, but it is not.
2: What's an adult steakhouse?
3: They're dancers, and apparently they have really good steak.
2: Well, the steakhouse in South Florida, the first Monday of every month, is doing a nude steak dinner. Class Soiree Steakhouse in Hollywood holds a special evening where guests can enjoy a fancy meal while completely nude. The chef and owner came up with the idea as a way to draw new customers and create some buzz. He said his crew is all professionals who treat guests with respect and that the experience is meant to feel classy and elegant, but also nude.
3: I have sanitary questions.
2: Yeah, wouldn't you?
3: Yeah.
2: Even the hostess greets guests in the nude to help them feel more comfortable. Tickets run $250 for men and $150 for women.
3: So does that include your meal or is that just like the cover to get through the door?
2: It doesn't say. It says $300 per couples and the restaurant's expected around 20 people for its latest event. As to whether it's legal, a city spokesperson confirmed since the staff who are working all stay clothed.
3: Except for... Your hostess.
2: The hostess. But I guess if you're delivering the food and you're making the food, as long as you're not in the nude, you're good to do a nude dining experience.
3: You know, things are a little willy-nilly in Florida anyway, so.
2: Hey, I like the guy. The owner's like, I needed to drum up some buzz, drum up some, you know, some interest in my restaurant.
3: Yeah.
2: So I'm going to do the first Monday of every month will be nude dining at the steakhouse. I would guess, though, that it's probably a planned meal. I don't think you're paying $300 just to come in and sit down. That's got to include the food.
3: But I have to say this, okay?
2: Please do.
3: There is a festival in Key West. It's called Fantasy Fest, okay? There's a lot of nudity. It's kind of like Mardi Gras. People paint their bodies. Men are not wearing pants.
2: Like Burning Man.
3: Yeah, and it is... It's not as much eye candy as you would think.
2: Yeah.
3: So if you go to something like this,
2: aren't there.
3: Yeah, and you're sitting next to like a three who's got his stuff out, are you going to be hungry?
2: Fair enough point. You don't want to be sitting next to somebody like me. You'll lose your appetite real quick.
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1: So I look at, my wife and I share the same Amazon account. Do you and your husband share the same?
2: Yes.
1: Yeah. So I was like tracking, I bought a new laptop and I was having it delivered to the house, and it was like a rainy, you know, kind of, I know the Amazon guy or girl comes around between like 4 and 6.
2: And so you didn't want it sitting outside.
1: And I didn't want it sitting outside. It was raining. So I checked to see the tracking of it, and I looked and it said there were several items being delivered, but one item was delivered and handed to somebody at the front desk. And I was like,
2: That's weird. You don't have a front desk.
1: Yeah, no kidding. And I was like, what? And so I looked at the item, and it was a 3-pack of bras.
2: Okay.
1: And so I start laughing. I go, I know exactly what happened. Amanda forgot to pack bras for her work trip, and she had to order them on Amazon.
2: That's funny.
1: And have them delivered to the door or to the front desk of her where she was working.
2: Can't be walking around the office without a bra on.
1: No.
2: Might be frowned upon.
1: And I mean, you could easily just run to Target or Walmart and go get a bra, but you know, so I texted her, and I texted her a picture of it. She was like, yeah, I forgot to pack, but they're coming, like, you know, tomorrow.
2: Yeah.
1: So I said, well, why don't you just like go shopping? She's like, I can't leave.
2: She doesn't have time.
1: She doesn't have time to like run out and run to the Walmart or the Target in downtown Atlanta. So she was like, it's just, you know, I hate it. And it's the conversation that we have all the time. You want to buy local, you want to support local, but damn it, is it convenient to get on that Amazon.
2: Easy.
1: Right?
2: I know.
1: And deliver it right to the front desk, and she had them the next day. The 3-pack was there. So I said, are you going to return them when you get home? He goes, no, I need some new ones anyway.
2: There you go.
1: And my laptop did arrive, by the way.
2: Did or did not?
1: It did, but I don't know if I love it. Mm. I have a problem with the click pads on the laptops.
2: So just get an external...
1: A mouse. I know, but then you're worried that, you know, now you got to find the laptop, the cord, and the mouse that goes with it all the time. I don't know. It's just an additional thing. I just wish that they made
2: just get a Bluetooth mouse.
1: Yeah, the clicker thing would be better, and it's just not. I'm always doing this. Like, listen, I'm always doing like...
2: Yeah.
1: Trying to click
2: it. Didn't click the first time, so now you're pounding on it.
1: Damn it, click.
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0: Loren, here is Anonymous, who wants to do a should she about the workplace. Good morning, Anonymous.
1: Hey, good morning.
0: All right, so what is it that you need to know on a should she?
1: Should I let my boss compliment me in like personal ways, or should I file a complaint?
2: In when you say personal ways, what does that mean exactly?
1: Okay, so I work in like a corporate environment, and I have a good relationship with my boss. Sometimes he compliments me on like on my dress, or my hair, or my heels. And I don't know, I mean, like, he's not weird, but I don't know, like, what would cross the line? Like, I don't know if I should report that or, I don't know. And then we have a good relationship, so I don't want to, like, rock the boat necessarily, but I don't know.
2: And it makes you uncomfortable, obviously.
1: Yeah, you know, I'd rather be commended for, like, my work ethic or, you know, stuff like that.
2: Have you ever told him that?
1: No, it is getting more and more frequent.
2: No. Yeah, and by the way, you shouldn't You shouldn't have to say that. But, I mean, sometimes you just got to draw a roadmap sometimes.
0: I'm not saying that what this dude is doing is right, but just devil's advocate from a guy's standpoint, don't women like compliments? Is it nice to hear that, Anonymous, when you're walking into work, that, hey, your dress looks good, you picked out, you know, it's a good hair day for you, or is it just inappropriate coming from the boss? You'd rather it coming from a coworker or a friend?
1: Yeah, I'd rather come from a coworker or a friend.
2: How about, I mean, I understand what she's saying. Like, she'd like to get the compliments on what she's doing at work, not on what she's wearing.
0: Yeah, but is that enough of an offense to turn him in and write him up?
2: That's why I said you might have to say something.
0: Oh, that's uncomfortable too, though. And she said she's in a corporate environment where I'm sure they have strict rules. I'm sure he had to take the test on what he can say, what he shouldn't say, like we all have to do in a corporate world. Man, oh man. Yeah, I don't know. Like, just him saying, like, hey, I love the heels today, is that enough to file a complaint against the boss? Keep listening, Anonymous. We'll see what people have to say. 704-570-9595. Should Anonymous turn in her boss for giving her compliments that she really doesn't want to hear from him? I guess that's, if you don't want to hear from it, then I guess you got to file the complaint. Flip side, though, Loren, she said twice in this call she has a really good relationship with the boss.
2: Right. Renee, did you want to weigh in on this? Should she?
3: I certainly do. Today, in today's society, in today's world, everybody is out to get somebody. I say, in today's world, compliment people, be kind to people, give them gestures of how pretty they look. If he was being sexual, absolutely. Absolutely say something to him, but don't chop his balls up just because he gave you a compliment. I lost a great, great coworker because he told a female that her hair was sexy on her. My gosh, take it as a compliment and go on. If you don't like it, tell the man, hey, I don't like how you're talking to me, but don't make the man lose his job.
0: Okay, sure, thanks, Renee.
2: I mean, I think you got to speak up, especially because they have that relationship.
0: But having said all that, you guys, if you're in a corporate environment, you're in an office environment, you know that it's not always good for you to go to the boss and say something, because then the boss could get upset. Now the game is reversed. So then now you're behind the eight ball because
2: so
0: the
2: you
0: boss,
2: think because you have she to go to protect HR. Herself.
0: Yes. Yeah, that's the problem. And I think she knows that. Hey, Heather.
4: Good morning.
0: Says here you were in the same situation, kind of.
4: Yeah, I was actually the assistant director of HR at a company, and I had one of my guys tell me I filled out my dress nicely while looking at my chest. That I politely turned around and looked at him and said, okay, well, you just got yourself 3-day suspension, so maybe rethink that. I think what she should do, if they have a good relationship, maybe find a way to joke back with him when he does give her one of those compliments. Say, oh, if you only complimented my work like that.
2: Yes.
4: And just, like, try to turn it around and, like, let him know that you're paying attention to it, but not that you're completely offended, because you don't want to make him mad either or
0: exactly.
4: make him misjudge your relationship.
0: Exactly.
2: Yeah,
0: thanks,
2: and I
0: Heather.
2: Think, I mean, I just naturally use humor with a lot of things, but when I say to say something to him, I don't feel like it should be like a, hey, sit down with me, we need to have a serious conversation. When that's not what I mean by saying something.
0: Yeah.
2: I think the way she said to do it is a more natural and easy way for both parties.
0: Yeah.
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2: Mainey, Loren, Big Al here for your morning entertainment needs. Thanks to everyone who has tuned in, called, DM'd, hung out, listened to us. We appreciate you. We will be off next week so that Loren can take her low-key, no big deal trip to Paris with her Kiwi friends to go to girl camp. You didn't hear what happened. You weren't in the morning meeting when she was talking about it, but apparently Loren and her Kiwi friends had to get online. Like, you know when tickets are coming? And you need to get online to get the tickets right away or you're sold out and locked out. That's right. You got to be the first ones online. Right. Well, when you want to go to girl camp, and I love talking about this, but when you want to go to girl camp, you got to get in when these classes open or you're shut out.
1: Yeah. Mm,
2: and that's the weekend craziness that Loren has.
1: Yeah. So on Sunday, they were all on, there's like 35 women plus the camp people that are on this WhatsApp like thread, and they said, hey, at 1700 or whatever it is, we're going to release the link for signups for the breakout classes.
2: So you'll be at camp with 38 other people?
1: Yeah.
2: Okay.
1: And they go, you have to sign it. Like, if you want, you know, the things that you want, make sure that you're online at that time, whatever. First of all, you should have seen us trying to figure out what 1700 was with
2: the time changes
1: and daylight savings and everything else. We were an hour early. So we have everybody on the phone. Okay. Party line on the phone. I've got my laptop out and my iPad. My iPad has all the classes that we want on it. My laptop is ready to do the sign up and the phone is the party line with the girls waiting for the link to come in.
3: Oh, you was ready.
1: Oh, we were ready. Like, we had one girl at brunch with her set up. Like, I mean,
2: at brunch,
1: the amount of chaos that's happening on the phone as soon as the link comes out. Okay. It's like, okay, no, wait, wait. We want French pastry cooking.
2: I'm not in.
1: I didn't get it. All right, sign up for Mosaic then.
2: Like, wait, which one?
1: Yeah. Just chaos. So we got everything done, but this is like what my schedule looks
2: like.
1: Look
2: at that, Big Al.
1: Look at that.
3: Okay.
1: So
2: what classes do we have?
1: I got into French pastry cooking class.
3: Okay.
2: Is that a one-time class or is that like for the week? Like,
1: No, it's just once.
2: Okay.
3: Are you going to be able to like come back and show us, you know what I'm saying, like some what you've learned?
1: Well,
3: you
1: know, I kind of want to go to the Mosaic class, but I got pressured into signing up for the cooking class and I don't really want to do the cooking class. So I think I'm going to try to swap with somebody once I get there. But
3: I got to see.
1: I did get into the mixology class.
3: Uh-oh.
1: And one of us got shut out of the mixology class. So
2: You could probably sweet talk your way in, though.
1: Yeah, don't I'm going to be like, she's just going to be my taste tester.
2: Right.
1: She's just coming to hang. And then
2: this is, by the way, if you're just joining us, this is Loren is going to France next week with her Kiwi friend group. I can't believe it's here. You've been talking about
1: now. They're like, it was Kiwi chaos.
2: It was Kiwi chaos. And you guys have been talking about this for like 8 months, this
1: a
2: camp.
1: Year.
2: Yeah.
1: We signed up for this class a year ago last Labor Day.
2: So what else did you get in?
1: I got into the wine and cheese tasting.
2: Mm-hmm.
1: I got into yoga class every morning, okay. The sunrise hike. I got into watercolor painting, which I'm really excited about. Natural cosmetics, but I'm opting out of that to go book a massage instead.
2: There's no French lingerie class?
1: No, no.
2: And then you guys would be good in that.
1: We got into horseback riding and a paint and sip.
2: Is there a spa?
1: Yeah, they're bringing in, they do massages too. So I booked my massage during the natural cosmetics class because I don't really.
2: Nowhere, Al, did I see like cow, cow milking, you know, herding cattle.
1: Nope.
2: Work in the field to go get corn. I don't know what kind of farm camp this is, but.
1: We are horseback riding.
3: The Princess Diaries or something.
2: What do you guys have to do for like dinner at night?
1: There's
2: do you have different restaurants or they have like a table like camp and they bring the food to you with all 38 campers?
1: They have a chef that prepares like all your meals and it's included in your price of the camp. And I saw, like, the camp really wasn't that bad.
3: What kind of camp resort?
2: What do you think?
3: Yeah.
2: Of course.
1: They put out a buffet every day, and there's this beautiful, like, long table in the middle of the courtyard
3: Looking
1: that you
3: like
1: have breakfast,
3: supper.
1: Lunch, and dinner.
3: Oh my goodness.
4: Looking like Bridgerton. Right.
1: Yeah, it does look like Bridgerton. I'm not going to lie.
4: Do they wake you up every morning with the bugle?
1: They better not. I'm sure there's some people that want to sleep in.
4: Yeah, especially after the night y'all are going to have.
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0: Tame Impala with the Jenny. Before that, Teddy Swims. Still time to get your hands on some of that Teddy Swims and White Claw special edition summer merch. They've got that available in the merch store at the White Claw website. You do have to be 21 or older, but you can check that out right now. They've got a hoodie, a t-shirt, and a pool floaty, too, in the shape of a teddy bear, of course. So check that out. In the meantime, lock it in for Black Eyed Peas with J Balvin. That's up next.
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will fade eventually. So if our time is running out, day after day, we'll make the mundane a masterpiece. Oh my, my, oh my, my love, I take one look at you, you're taking me out.

0: That is Benson Boone with The Time of My Life. Coming up, we got Ariana Grande on the way, who we all know will be taking some time off after her tour to take a break from the public spotlight. She's going through some stuff. We don't know what it is. We can speculate, but that's all it is. However, it is nice to know that her brother Frankie has come forward now in support of his sister and says he will always have her back until the end of time. So she has definitely got a support network, which makes my heart happy. Around the corner, Ariana Grande, headed straight for you next.
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0: The Weeknd by request. And you know, it can't be The Weeknd all the time, unfortunately. 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From new music to old school jams, we got it all. 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

0: There's Gracie Abrams, Somber before that, and Sabrina Carpenter, who now has added children's book author to her resume, as if she's not busy enough. That's right, she's dropping a new children's book. Now, to be fair, it's not like a completely originally creative idea. It is actually a biography, kind of depicting some of the milestones of her career so far. But you can check that out starting September 1st, and if you are really excited for it, you can already order the pre-sale if you want to make sure you get your hands on one of the first copies. In the meantime, we've got our hands on more great sounds to keep this workday flying by. John Legend is on deck next.
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0: Bruno Mars, before that, Ray, still on the hunt for her husband, or is she? Because she has been spotted on what seems to be at least one date with actor Michael B. Jordan. And I mean, it was a Six Flags date. I don't know if that's something you do on the first date for most people. So I don't know, maybe they've been seeing each other. Maybe this is a budding romance, or maybe they're just friends. We're going to keep our eye on things and keep you in the know. Don't worry. In the meantime, here's what you need to know. Doja Cat, up next.
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0: Ella Langley, the country crossover sensation, who says that last year was a whirlwind and a little bit of a struggle for her, but she is giving mad props to two women who came before her in the country music realm. She's actually accrediting them for saving her life last year, Miranda Lambert and Lainey Wilson. I love women supporting women. It gives me the warm fuzzies.
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1: You played it cool and I played it dumb. 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

0: Justin Bieber with Speed Demon. And, you know, his wife definitely tends to have her finger on the pulse of new trends. So, jelly shoes really may be it, my friends. Now, I'm not talking those jelly shoes you might remember from your childhood, but sneaker versions of jelly shoes are all the rage. Haley was just spotted wearing a neon lemon-lime Nike jelly shoe sneaker. And I'm going to be honest, it was a vibe.
1: Prescriptions required.
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0: That is Somber, who at 21 is being recognized for all of his success at such a young age. Variety magazine just honored him with their Power of Young Hollywood recognition for this year, which features him on one of the covers, also Tate McRae and a few others. So keep your ears and eyes open for that. Pretty cool. In the meantime, Niall Horan is just around the corner, coming your way next with new music.
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1: I used to think about immature things. 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

0: The duo that just seems unstoppable, SZA with Kendrick Lamar right there. It's 34:30. Lock it in. We got lots more of your favorites as this Tuesday continues. We always make sure you've got the best soundtrack for the workday. And we've got lots more coming up next.
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0: hear the same. Pink Pantherist with Zara Larsson. Before that, Sabrina Carpenter and Billie Eilish. I am so stoked for this. She is getting her feature film debut in the film adaptation of Sylvia Plath's The Bell Jar. Now, they just started production this month, so we do have a first look at her character. It's, of course, a 1950s aesthetic. You kind of wouldn't recognize Billie. Like, you might do a double take. So it's going to get interesting seeing her in this role that's really a bit of a departure for her, and also such an amazing book. So still looking forward to that. We are going to have to be patient. The movie is not expected to drop until next year, but they have begun filming already, so we might get some more tidbits to tide us over until then. We'll keep you posted. For now, coming up, Juice WRLD is on deck. Headed your way next.
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0: Teddy swims with Mr. Know-It-All, and we know breakups can be tough. Teddy has said he is going through it right now. If you haven't heard the news, he has split from his longtime girlfriend, who is also his baby mama, and he says he's going through it, so that has me thinking there could be a heartbreak album in our future, and with Teddy's vocals, you know that's going to hit. We'll let you know if it actually happens. I'm just speculating right now, but I feel like the odds are in our favor.
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0: Country crossover artist Russell Dickerson, who recently shared his country music Mount Rushmore. Some are calling it controversial. I think you have to be really into country music to maybe find it controversial. So I'll just tell you what he said. For the four he picked for his country music Mount Rushmore, he says Garth Brooks, George Strait, then he adds Shania Twain. I'm here for that. And then he also was torn between Keith Urban and Tim McGraw, eventually landing on Tim McGraw. So I don't know if that's controversial to you, but I mean, hey, it definitely sounds like you can't go wrong. In the meantime, you can't go wrong when you stick around right here. We've got more of your favorites to keep this workday flowing by with more of the perfect workday soundtrack. Hang tight.
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0: 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Now let's talk Barbies, because we got some exciting news. 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

0: The title track from her latest album, that's Zara Larsson with Midnight Sun. And this is pretty exciting because Zara has just teamed up with Robin for a new collab. Keep those ears open for that. We'll keep you updated. For now, keep it here for more of your favorites. We got Jason Derulo, Olivia Dean, and more coming up next.
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0: That is Olivia Dean, a taste off the album many are saying is an absolute contender for album of the year. I think that sounds about right. Now, I know you're thinking, it's only summer. The year has so much more to go, and that's true. But, I mean, it is the end of summer, and that means Grammy season will be here sooner than later. So we're going to have to wait and see who gets all these nominations. It's going to be a tight race this year, but I think it's safe to say Olivia Dean's hat will be in the ring. Probably. In the meantime, stick around for more of your favorites. We got more to come next.
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1: 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Casey Affleck, Ben Affleck's brother, is 51 today. Oscar-winning actor for... he was in Manchester by the Sea. I never saw that. Anyway, 51 today.
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1: 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That is coming up. I thought I saw on TikTok leaked photos of inside Madison Square Garden for her wedding. I can't tell what's AI and what's real anymore. 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
0: I wonder when she's going to become a mom. I think that's going to be my favorite era of Taylor Swift. I've gotten to see her as a, you know, a kid singing and seen her grow up. She's gotten married. Now I want to see Taylor Swift as mom. I think that's going to be the best. Jeremy, back with more music next.
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1: I wasn't ready for that one.
2: All right, y'all, let's get it in, man. Bro, I'm losing my voice, man. I was kind of sick last week. Thank God I kind of got over it. But the last thing is, like, my voice is just kind of hit
3: or
2: miss.
3: Have you been eating cheese?
2: I have not.
3: Or dairy of
2: Matt
3: any kind.
2: Matt is convinced anytime. I feel like anytime I eat anything, I get kind of phlegmy at this point.
3: But anybody, dairy makes people phlegmy. It does that.
4: Well, that just sounds gross.
2: Well, sorry, guys. I just wanted you to know because I don't know what to do. I'm supposed to talk for a living. You might hear my voice cut in and out today. It is what
5: it is. It's fine. You're not a robot. So
2: exactly.
5: It's fine.
2: Exactly. Guaranteed human.
5: Yeah.
2: All right. We're going to start. Dude, I have a low key. I feel almost bad using the word stalker, but I think that's what it is. A social media stalker.
4: Someone who is passionate about you.
2: In a sense. But I'm going to read the messages to you. You can tell me what you think. Next.
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4: Yes.

0: All right, so this is Tino Cochino. What's up? What's up? What's popping? What's popping? Hope you're having a phenomenal day. I am good, but I've been going through a weirdness on Instagram a little bit. And this just shows me the dating world of 2026. Again, this is part of the reason why I started my podcast, Laugh at Love, because sometimes that's all you can do is just laugh at the situations that you're presented. So I had a comedy show a while back, maybe a month and a half ago. After the show, we always do a meet and greet. This one person comes up and very quick, hey, it was a great show. I had so much fun. I was like, oh, dope. Follow me on Instagram. I'll be posting more dates coming up soon. Okay, great. What is it? I gave my Instagram. That was that.
1: That's probably how you interact with most
0: everybody,
1: audience members.
0: So I received a couple messages that were interesting. The first one was pictures. They weren't nude or anything like that, but it was just like a selfie.
1: Okay.
0: And the first message said something to pique your curiosity.
1: Oh, no.
0: I might be a little toxic, but it keeps things interesting.
1: How did she spell pique?
0: You're a beautiful masterpiece, but so am I.
2: I mean, it was a nice message.
0: I mean, as soon as you see I'm a little toxic, that's the waving red flag. And so I didn't respond.
1: Okay.
0: I'm just like, I didn't want to engage with that because I feel like that would send the wrong signal.
1: But it shows that you read it, right?
0: I guess.
1: Yeah.
0: So then it says, I want you to see a side of me that many don't get to see. When I like someone, I enjoy sending pictures and videos because it's something I love doing. I think it's important for people to see all of me. To be clear, I can like you and still walk away. And so then I'm like, well, nothing happened for you to walk away from. Like in my mind,
2: yeah.
0: Right?
2: Uh-huh.
0: And so I'm like, well, I'm not going to respond to that.
1: Yeah.
0: So I left it alone. Then a couple days go by. I get another one. I'm so much more than just a pretty face with a nice body, but no one ever tries to get to know me. I should be the definition of don't judge a book by the cover.
3: She sounds like a
2: keeper.
3: You're
2: a woman in 2026. Like, you know, people are sending you unsolicited pictures. Oh, and yeah.
0: This is what it feels like. Ladies, I'm sorry.
1: It's been flipped.
0: I got another one that said, listen, I just thought it was important for me to let you know that I'm not playing games. And I'm scared that I don't know what I'm doing because I've been hurt a lot. So I'm just taking a different approach than what I normally do. In hopes of better outcomes for all. I'm still learning to balance empathy and self-empowerment. Take care.
1: Hey.
3: Where's the problem in all this?
0: What are you talking about? I haven't responded to one message and the conversation continues.
3: I know, but it's just like, those are, I don't know. It's just good vibes.
2: I feel like you have mentioned on air before that you would like to be, you know, like, hit on.
0: The fact you guys are on her side is crazy to me.
1: I'm not. Don't see you guys.
0: The next message says, listen, there's nothing wrong with you wanting to have fun or live in the moment.
3: Oh.
0: But be mindful. When your passion activates the love within that other person, it's not a light switch. Man,
3: they say God sends you people for a certain reason.
0: And so finally, after all of that, I decided to respond.
1: Oh, no.
0: I will share my response with you next.
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0: So if you're just tuning in, I was sharing some DMs that I got from somebody that I met at a comedy show recently, and there was nothing, you know, next level about it. It was a quick meet and greet after a show. Hey, follow me on Instagram because I'll be posting more dates. All right, cool, blah, blah, that's it. Mm-hmm. And the DMs were kind of next level. Like, one of the last ones that I received, and keep in mind, I received maybe 7 to 8 messages, and finally, just, I was not responding.
1: To any of them?
0: Nothing.
1: Right.
0: And they just kept coming in. The last one that I received said, I'm not innocent. I chose to stay for this long knowing what it was. I apologize for not coming to a conclusion sooner.
1: What?
0: Indifference doesn't have to be negative. You showed me that I could be soft and gentle. Your patience and presence gave me the safety I needed to stand strong in who I am. I appreciate you that much more for softening my heart. I enjoyed giving to you. It came naturally. Maybe one day if things align, we can try again. She gave me nothing. She gave me nothing.
1: Actually, you gave her nothing.
0: Bro, I gave her laughs at the comedy show.
1: Yeah,
0: God,
1: I know.
0: You see what happens if you come to my shows? You fall in love. How good I am. God. So I finally responded. I finally said, I got to say something because this is just getting too out there. My response might have been harsh.
1: But you have to be with that kind.
0: I just said, what are you talking about? We only met for 5 minutes at the club. Are you sure you're talking to the right person?
1: Oh.
0: I legit have no idea about anything you're referring to.
1: Okay. Mm-hmm.
0: She said, if you don't understand me now, then you definitely won't understand my explanation. I don't want you thinking I'm even weirder than you already think I am. Haha. I apologize for any confusion. No worries. Won't bother you anymore.
1: Oh.
0: And I was like, okay, well, there we go. Yesterday. I won't explain what I meant, but I will explain that feeling misunderstood is triggering for me. Growing up until this day, I've never been understood, and I've been shamed for being myself. And your response implied that I was not in my right mind, which I know is not true. I don't like to leave things unfinished or people guessing too much. I still didn't respond. She responds again. I don't like being a bitch, but if you still don't understand, I guess I can dumb it down for you. I took your message as you calling me crazy.
2: Oh my gosh.
0: I just responded because I'm like, okay, now it's getting crazy. I don't know what's going to happen. I just said, listen, no one thinks you're crazy.
1: Right.
0: Take care.
2: And did you block her?
0: I restricted her and she liked it.
1: Yeah.
0: Whatever it is, I hope she finds, you know, peace, but just not with me.
1: Right.
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0: So how do you actually know if your teen is depressed or just moody? It's Tino Cochino Radio. We came across this article. Serena's going to tell us all about it.
1: Yeah. So if they're moody, you know, like that's normal for teens. But depression, it's different because it sticks around. So instead of a bad day, this could last for weeks and start to affect everyday life. And some of the signs include becoming unusually irritable or angry for an extended period, pulling away from friends and family, losing interest in activities they used to love, complaining of frequent headaches or stomach aches with no clear medical cause, and then changes in school performance, sleep, or daily routine.
0: Matt, your kid is 13. Has he ever had like a moment or a phase that had you worried?
2: Oh, yeah, his entire life. My son has acted like a teenager since he was about 3 years old, and I blame the introduction of the iPad. His uncle got him an iPad when he was two, and I was against it then, and it's just been this whole downhill thing of screens and addiction.
0: From outside looking in, you operate under stress. Do you think he sees that?
2: I think about that too. Like, I'm not the best role model as far as how to conduct your life in a stress-free manner.
0: Yeah, like Serena said, when she walked in today, her hands were full. She hadn't even sat down yet. You're like, what are we behind on? We gotta figure it out. And she's like, I haven't even sat down yet.
2: That's capturing. I said, hey, did we do this?
1: No, that's not how you said. Your eyes are wide. Your head snapped.
2: Yeah. I just have wide eyes. Jeez, Serena.
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0: There is bad news for all my dudes out there who actually lift at the gym. And in our notes, our producer Matt put in parentheses, Nicasio, safe from this. But apparently, your male body part gets smaller after working out. Let's talk more about it.
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5: Right here.
4: Yes.

0: news for guys who actually lift at the gym. Your body part, you know.
1: That one.
0: It gets smaller after working out. We're going to go to Matt, who has... Who has first-hand experience in this?
2: I do lift.
3: What if it was small before?
2: We might have to bleep this, but this phenomenon has a name. It's called gym p***.
0: Yeah, we'll bleep that.
2: Okay. So it's a temporary thing. During intense exercise, blood flow is redirected to working muscles and vital organs, causing that part of your body, your member, to temporarily retract or appear smaller. It's most common after cardio and heavy lifting, but the effect is harmless and short-lived. For most men, normal appearance returns within minutes. For Nicasio, he couldn't really tell either way, so he's good.
3: I don't know. I believe this study, because I do lift, and my stuff's normal.
2: That's what I'm saying. Normal for you is still, like, you know.
0: Here's what's funny. A couple weeks ago at the gym, I had a really good session. I felt good, but I didn't look at anything because I had shorts and stuff on.
2: Yeah, yeah, yeah.
0: But I felt numb down there.
2: Me too.
0: And I was like, whoa, what is this, bro? Too. I got scared, bro. I was like, oh, my God, is this because I'm about to be 40? Is it what's happening?
2: Maybe it was a hernia.
0: I don't know.
4: Or but it was shrinking in that moment.
2: That happens to me on the exercise bike. Like, it'll go numb on the exercise bike. Has that ever happened to you? Because you know,
0: mine was while I was lifting.
2: Oh man,
0: is there anything like this for girls, Serena? Like, does any part of your body ever feel weird when you work out?
4: No, but I've read before and I've seen like on TikTok where girls post, but when they're doing like a leg workout, that they actually like climax.
0: Oh wow!
4: And I guess like that's a thing.
0: How was the gym today?
5: Oh my god!
0: Radio. Listen, man, when it comes to podcasts, we got a ton, man. I got two that I'm very proud of. I want to talk about them with you next and hopefully make you a listener, baby. Hang out.
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19: 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Yes. Yeah.

0: to the max. Shake it to the max. Please just rewind. Shake it to the max.
1: Caribbean girl, me know for tick, me know for top. Yeah. Man, I watch my body like say them, I watch a match. Yeah. Anything him say them, girl, I do it like it's top. But make my

0: We're in the world of podcasts, man. So if you're looking for something to listen to, binge, stream, whatever, while you're on the road, I got you, man. I got two podcasts that I'm very happy about right now. One of them is called Is Anyone Listening, where I sit down and I just talk with people that I find interesting. A ton of comedians, different celebrities, actors, musicians, whatever. I mean, everybody from Will.i.am and George Lopez to Bill Nye the Science Guy. Like, all kinds of different people. It's just conversations about life and struggles and ups and downs, and it's really dope. I feel like it's a good listen. It's not too long. They're anywhere from 30 to 45 minutes. So we drop one of those a week. Also, I have a new podcast. We're about, I think, 15, 16 episodes in. It's called Laugh at Love, where basically I'm just kind of dissecting the dating world of 2026 and talking about horrible dating experiences and why it's so bad. And I have a lot of people reaching out, sharing their dating horror stories. One cool thing, I had someone reach out. They're like, yo, dating is trash, but I finally found my person. So just, like, let people know that it gets better. Mm-hmm. And I feel like sometimes people don't get that reassurance, because when you just keep going on bad date after bad date after bad date, you start to feel like, ugh.
1: I can't imagine, because like I said, a lot of my friends are single and it's been, I mean, years, and they tell me about their dates. I'm like, oh my God, like, run. So
0: it's a scary world, man. So if you're trying to laugh at love, if you want to just listen to some good conversations, either way, I got you. Wherever you stream your favorite podcast, just search Tino Cochino and stream away.
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